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1: I'm not crying. You're crying. Welcome on back. BetMGM Tonight, Westwood One Sports. He's Brad Evans. I'm Pat Boyle. That was Dolly Parton's rendition of I Will Always Love You. We are honoring the now late, great Dolly Parton. Passed away today at the age of 80. Icon, legend. Those words don't even do it justice. The 11-time Grammy winner, again, 80 years old. 310-840-4910. Right, we've got a couple of minutes here. Let's get into some baseball since we haven't touched upon a whole lot tonight. We got a whole scoreboard worth of action going on right now. Still plenty of games yet to start with some big-time playoff implications. I'll start off with the Yankees here and the Astros because Houston, after their loss last night, now a half game back of the Texas Rangers in the AL West, and my New York Yankees firmly atop that wild card standing, still trying to catch the Rays in the AL East. And then I'll let you pick your favorite game or two, or you just preview your Cubbies coming up in a bit here. Yankees 3.5 back of the Rays, and right now the Yankees lead at 5-3 in the top of the sixth. Will Warren has done pretty well. He just came out of the game. 5 innings, 7 hits, 2 earned. And the Yankees offense lifted by a 3-run bomb from Cody Bellinger and then a 2-run bomb from Luis Garcia Jr., who they got in the trade deadline from Washington. So the long ball doing the Yankees big time favors tonight. Yordan Alvarez, 2-for-3, a couple of knocks already. So that's a big W there for Brandon Combs and Let's Go Streaking. Dalton Varsho's also got me 2 hits. I did strike him out, but he also extended my streak and Let's Go Streaking. So thank you, Dalton Varsho. And he's responsible for 2 of the Astros' 3 runs tonight. But Yanks winning 5-3 as it's now a battle of the bullpens. Brad, what you got your eye on tonight in baseball?
2: Well, I mean, just to coincide with your Yankees update there, Detroit's a 4-1 right now on the Tampa Bay Rays, and that one hitting in the bottom of the eighth. Meanwhile, let's see, let's go to the NL Central. Milwaukee's actually losing. Now, there's still time for them to catch up, though there is a runner on third for the New York Mets in the bottom of the sixth inning with nobody out. So it looks like the Mets just grabbed the lead. Luis Robert, the former Southsider, with a solo shot to get him the slimmest of margins there, 2-1. And they do just get it out there as Jared Young grounded out. 1 out, man on third, bottom of six, Mets up 2-1 on the Milwaukee Brewers. Elsewhere, Dodgers and Atlanta, colossal series in the National League. A couple of powerhouse teams are all knotted up at 3. White Sox up 6-1. On the Texas Rangers. And yes, I'm preparing the mind and body for my Chicago Cubs. Clay Holmes, I believe his second, might be his third appearance for the Northsiders going against Brandon Fatt of the Arizona Diamondbacks, who's pitched really, really well here of late. Although he did get rocked at his last start, gave up 5 earned. But Clay Holmes getting a lot of weak contact. It's what he does best. Ton of ground ball outs. Alex Bregman going to be awfully busy there at third base. But Holmes, in fact, going toe-to-toe down in the desert, which will probably be at least 50-50 Cubs to Diamondbacks fans.
1: Yeah, I mean, look, that's, I feel like any team with a respectable fan base, when you play the Diamondbacks in the desert, your team takes over 50% of that stadium. No disrespect to D-backs fans, but I mean, let's be honest.
2: Yeah.
1: You just, how it is. You're getting your building's going to get taken over. All right, Brad, we'll bid you adieu, brother. Got a big hump day tomorrow as we're getting set for a bunch of games on Thursday, a bunch of preseason games on Friday. Final week of the NFL preseason rolls on tomorrow. We're looking forward to catching up with you, brother.
2: Likewise. Adios, mi amigos.
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1: 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The phone number to join the show, we normally do open phone lines here in the final hour, 310-840-4910. You could call, you could text, 310-840-4910. You can also hit me up on Twitter, at PatBoyle44. Talked a lot about the Atlanta Falcons quarterback situation. I think it better be Michael Penix. I'm hoping Michael Penix plays in the preseason finale on Friday. But Ian Rappaport with some damning reporting, which, you would think it's more of an opinion than reporting. I was honestly a bit shocked when I saw Ian Rappaport come out and say that it is, quote, end quote, almost impossible for Tua to earn the nod of the Falcons starting quarterback. I mean, I didn't think he was good in the one series of the preseason that he played where he completed just one pass and he fumbled a snap. I know I hadn't seen great things from the training, you know, from joint practices and team sessions so far, but apparently it's been brutal, brutal, the capital B. And I'm a Penix supporter through and through. So I was holding out hope all offseason that he was going to be medically cleared in time to have enough practice time under his belt to be the starting quarterback. And then this was 3 weeks ago when Michael Penix basically was like, yeah, it might be like 4 weeks. And I was like, that's like the end of August. If he misses all three of the preseason games, how the hell are they going to give him the starting quarterback job? And then I remembered, oh yeah, Tua stinks. He's horrible. And so I'm all fired up now for the Penix God. The Penix God, Michael Penix. He's going to be bringing, I'm not even going to say it. I'll save it for when it actually happens. But I'm hoping Penix plays in the preseason finale. I'm hoping that we get the announcement at some point in the next 5-6 days from Kevin Stefanski that Michael Penix is the Falcons' new starting quarterback. Also, a small little wrench in the equation is the undrafted free agent Jack Strand, 6'5", 240 pounds. He's been carving up backup defenses in their two preseason games so far. I know there's a pocket of Falcons fans that want Jack Strand to be the quarterback of the future, but I think Michael Penix is going to bring some incredible vibes to the ATL this year. I think they're going to be swag surfing a whole lot. I think the Falcons win the NFC South with Michael Penix as their starting quarterback. 310-840-4910. We've talked a ton of college football, especially in the Big Ten. So you can jump in on that, any of your predictions or questions at 310-840-4910. But I want to start the final hour by going to Smashville. And a team that I was pretty excited about a couple of weeks ago, the Tennessee Titans. New head coach Robert Saleh. Okay, second go-around as a head coach, didn't work with the New York Jets. I mean, can you blame him? New offense coordinator in Brian Daboll, coming over from the Giants. Loved what he did with Jackson Dart last year. Giants offense looked as good as it had in the last 4 years since they made the playoffs in year one of Brian Daboll when Daniel Jones had the best year of his career up until the beginning of last year. Saquon Barkley was awesome.

Tennessee Titans. I'm starting to think they're going to be in last place again in the AFC South. Or it'll be the Indianapolis Colts, but the Titans won't be much better. And it feels like to me, I don't know, maybe I'm reading too much into some comments, some coach comments, but it feels like Robert Saleh is throwing his former crosstown colleague, Brian Daboll, under the bus already. We haven't even gotten to the regular season yet. We got some early division, it looks like, amongst the Titans coaches. And that's not a great sign. And you be the, I'll let you be the judge. I'll read you some of the quotes. And you tell me if you think Robert Saleh is throwing his new offensive coordinator, former Giants head coach, Brian Daboll, under the bus. So after the first game of the preseason where Cam Ward looked really bad. Really bad. I mean, their first drive of the preseason went 95 yards and ended with a Tony Pollard touchdown run. Basically, after that, it's been brutal. Cam Ward played three series. The Titans picked up 15 yards and punted twice in the two series after that touchdown drive. Cam Ward finished his preseason opener 5 of 12 for 57 yards. And Robert Saleh said, quote, felt like his decisions were right. It just felt like he was a little sped up more than he had been in camp. It's first time live bullets. It looked like his mechanics were a little more sped up than it has been, which is good because we can go correct it, which is what the preseason is for. I'm sure he'll look back at it and see that the protection was pretty good and he could have went through his process a little bit better. That's a defensive coach, defensive play calling head coach saying that about his quarterback. Okay. They're not going to baby him. You don't want them to baby him. Okay. How about after their last preseason game in which they trailed 16-0 after the first quarter? It was 16-3 after the first quarter against the Seahawks, who were playing their entire backups. And then the Titans did go on to win 19-16. But in the first half, and especially when Cam Ward was in the game, they scored 3 points. Three. Robert Saleh, after that game on Sunday night, said, quote, I thought the first drive was good. We went out there and got some points. Thought Cam, again, was good with the ball, good decision-making. We just couldn't connect on a couple of deep throws. But overall, it's got to be better. I'm not trying to sugarcoat it. It does got to be better. But at the same time, there's always going to be things that we can take from. Saying the offense has got to be better in the preseason? Now, that's not conveying a whole lot of confidence from the head coach in year one. And if you think, well, okay, well, why does that mean he's throwing Brian Daboll under the bus? It's not, he didn't say anything about Brian Daboll. He just talked about his quarterback. Let's not forget, Robert Saleh, defensive guy. He's calling the plays on defense. Brian Daboll calling the plays on offense. And then how about this? The defense also hasn't looked great. But this is what, here is the headline, and this is what Robert Saleh had to say about his defense when they weren't all that good against the Seahawks in the first quarter. When Drew Lock goes down the field and hits Elijah Arroyo for a 36-yard touchdown on a completely blown coverage. Robert Saleh said, quote, well, yesterday overall, I thought yesterday was a lot better. I know we had the one play, which, like I said, I'm actually glad it happened because it creates an aha moment for the entire secondary to understand why we do things a certain way. And so that fix is easy. But you wish it happens in practice. It doesn't look so shady, but it happened. I'm glad it happened. And when it happened, and like I said yesterday, it's going back and watching the tape. So the defense stinks, and Robert Saleh is glad that the defense made mistakes in the preseason. The offense stinks, and Cam Ward has stunk, and Robert Saleh says the offense has got to be better. And I'm not trying to sugarcoat it. Doesn't say that he's glad that Cam Ward is getting some mistakes out in preseason. Doesn't say that it's an easy fix for the offense. He says the offense has got to be better, and then he's not trying to sugarcoat it. I wouldn't be too happy about those comments if I'm Brian Daboll.

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0: Hey, Reverend Chris. I was at the pool the other day and came up with a joke for you.
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0: How can you tell if water is friendly?
1: I don't know. How?
0: It'll wave.
1: Okay,
0: try this. How can you tell if a church is friendly?
1: I don't know. The doors are open and the people are smiling?
0: Nope. You can tell a church is friendly because its priests make silly jokes on the radio and invite you to join them for worship.
1: Oh, you mean like this. 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

0: Yep. All right, let's go through our draft. Addy, you're five.
1: Whoo, gosh, this is so good. Texans, number one overall. Rams, I can't believe you did not take them. Steelers, Ravens, Jags.
0: I've got in the 2026 NFL defense draft. Who's going to win you a Super Bowl? If you could draft a defense, who would you draft? Got the Seattle Seahawks that won the Super Bowl. So, I mean, it's a good pick. I like that. The Denver Broncos, they got you to the AFC Championship. The Philadelphia Eagles, they won the Super Bowl a while ago. The Minnesota Vikings and the New England Patriots. Notably, still left on the board, the San Francisco 49ers. Is that a surprise to you?
1: No, I wouldn't. Okay. I wouldn't have. Nope, I'm staying away from that electrical substation.
0: The Chargers, I'm almost jokingly, you wouldn't have picked the Chargers as the number three overall pick earlier. But the Chargers are also pretty good defensively.
1: They were one of my backups. They were one of my backups, just in case.
0: Yep, if they're like 11, 12, I wouldn't hate that at all. Yep. That is the 2026 Greg Toll Show defensive draft. Nice job, Addy. Thanks.
1: Thank you. Good job. I won.
0: Oh, man. Are you kidding me? One conference in college football just took a stand against its own member institution and forfeited the whole season for multiple of this school's athletes. And more on that up next. It's Westwood One Sports and the Westwood One Sports app. This is the Drake Toll Show.
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0: will join us in 20 minutes as well here on You Better You Bet, presented by BetMGM. Coming up next, though, new uniforms. And some of them, I'll be honest, I kind of like them. Some of them look like rejects from the UFL backlot. That's next here on Westwood One Sports.
1: Tomorrow may be the last time this year we see first-round QBs Fernando Mendoza and Ty Simpson. Will the rookies leave a lasting impression to close out the preseason? Westwood One Sports.
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0: surprises everybody in the ACC. We've talked Miami. We've talked Clemson, Florida State, Virginia Tech. Who's the team that we get to late November and we're going, wait, that's the other ACC team that deserves to be talked about as a playoff team?
1: Yeah, I think I don't think the way you asked it, I don't think it's going to surprise people, but like SMU and Louisville are going to be very good. I think that Miami, Louisville, SMU, in some type of order will all be playoff contending teams. And we might get a fourth in there. Not saying we're going to get four teams in the playoff, but four teams that are vying for that spot, four teams with double digit wins and are playing, you know, with a lot to lose in November. And so I think those two teams have a real shot at that. You love the quarterback play from Kevin Jennings, third year starter, dominant player. What Rhett Lashley says this, he thinks is going to be his best offense collectively. That's saying a lot for a team that was in the college football playoff a couple of years ago. And then the Louisville side, they love their defense. You know, they're long, they're physical, they're old, and they're aggressive. Those guys are going to try to make their hay on the defensive side of the ball. So a little bit different for Jeff Brohm. You know, he wants to be an offensive guy slinging all over the yard, but they've got a great offensive backfield, run the ball a bunch, play great defense. That's the success when you get on to bigger and better things in a college football playoff. You have to be able to do that.
0: Eric, thanks so much for making the time this morning, my man. I really appreciate it. We're just 72 hours away from college ball being back, and I cannot wait. ACC Network has Hawaii and Stanford Saturday night as well. So thanks again, Eric. Really appreciate it.
1: Appreciate you, brother. Thank you so much. Good seeing you.
0: You too. Eric McLean of the ACC Network. Check out Gramlich and McLean as well, wherever you get your podcasts. Yeah. Hawaii Stanford, a classic ACC early season matchup. But it's the perfect game to get things started at noon Eastern, North Carolina TCU, because you want to see, like I said, if the hot garbage has really festered totally into a dumpster fire with Belichick in North Carolina. But Eric talking about Miami is maybe the most talented team in the country. Can they run it back? Can they show that it's not necessarily just a Big Ten SEC game, that the best team in the ACC could once again find themselves in the national championship? Coming up at the top of the hour, we're going to power rank candidates for regression in the NFL. I've got five in mind that we will roll through. It was a wild night in baseball last night. We'll get to that in about 25 minutes as well. But coming up next, is it just that simple? You just flip the switch and the Chiefs are back to being the Chiefs. Looks like Patrick Mahomes may be back and ready to go as soon as week one, looking like himself again. We'll talk to Alex Gold in 96.5 The Fan in Kansas City next here on Westwood One Sports.
2: The Browns named Deshaun Watson their starting quarterback. Has there ever been a week one starter less popular with his own fan base?
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2: He complained about the fans, then immediately was named their QB. 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
3: You know, it is what it is. 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
0: 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We're on the air until 3 Eastern. You can always call or text the show at 310-840-4910. Is there a quarterback who's drafted in the first round in the last couple of years? A lot of hype around him. He had a chance. He was in a quarterback battle here in this training camp. Could that quarterback get cut before the season starts? We'll tell you about that story coming up next. Football is back and something big is coming on September 2nd. DraftKings game day arrives.
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0: this is very upsetting to me in the world of college football. I have a feeling I might be alone in this, and I don't care. Not everything has to change always. Just let it be. Front Office Sports is reporting that they have an exclusive. ESPN is getting rid of the bottom line ticker during college football games. The network confirms to Front Office Sports. So that means games this fall that ESPN will put together for college football on ABC, the ACC Network, ESPN, ESPN2, ESPNU, ESPN News, and the SEC Network will no longer have the ticker at the bottom giving you scores like ESPN has always done this upcoming football season. Why? Why are we doing this?
1: Why not?
0: How is that bothering anyone?
1: Why do you need...
0: Are people really bothered by the scores at the bottom of the screen?
1: There's a game on ESPN right now. There's no ticker.
0: There's no games right now.
1: There's a game right now.
0: If there were games... You're watching Little League World Series right now.
1: There's baseball games happening right now.
0: Okay, well, I would like a ticker.
1: Why?
0: You know why? Because I would like to know.
1: Here's the comment on the tweet. How will I know what scores are happening? Someone's grandpa, probably.
0: That's not me. I'm
1: yes,
0: not a
1: is.
0: Grandpa.
1: Yes, it is. Yes, it is. You are. You've got a phone. You've got apps.
0: No.
1: You've got Twitter.
0: That's not the
1: point. When was the last time you're looking? That's
0: it's just nice to know what's on the bottom of the screen.
1: That's literally the TV guide channel of scores.
0: People don't even understand that reference.
1: Oh, wait. Oh, my school district just went by. I got to wait to see if the number goes by to see if my school is closed for a snow day. You're ridiculous. Get with the times. Oh, my God.
0: I understand. I can look it up on my phone. First of all, just to make a comment. Have you noticed that when you go to look for your score on that company's app? How frequently does it actually just populate and give you the score?
1: I got just fine.
0: You got to sit there for like 3 minutes to wait for it to load.
1: I got good scores right here. You want good scores? I got good scores for you right here.
0: I've got loading issues.
1: Well, that's a personal problem. You might need a new. Stop throwing your phone when USC sucks, and you might be fine.
0: So I mean that's one. Two. What's the problem with having it on in the background?
1: Why do you need it? No one reads it.
0: I read it. What do you mean no one reads it? It's there when you need it. It's not because that's such a dumb idea.
1: You're the one. You're it. Bullying works once again.
0: People were really outraged that there was a ticker on the bottom of the...
1: A lot of people were outraged by this.
0: Is that really something that's out there?
1: A lot of people are celebrating this move. I think ESPN needed a win. And I think today they got one.
0: Because probably the alternative was putting McAfee down there.
1: Yeah, well.
0: Just have him crawling on the bottom of the screen at all times.
1: Tim crawling.
0: At all times. He's just down there.
1: Just a feed of what he's doing.
0: Just a feed of him just being a polarizing figure. Now I'm knowing, am I best or am I cursed? So bad. Am I the best or the
1: worst? Every day. That's what I'm saying.
0: It's true. Now I
1: pray. They needed a win. Today they got one.
0: I mean, we do ask ourselves that every day. Are we the best or are we the worst?
1: I know the answer to that.
0: It is definitely something. And
1: I know you're the oldest.
0: Well, I'm 41. I'm not old.
1: I am older than you, and I've never felt younger than you in my life.
0: I honestly don't. Text the show 310-840-4910. Did the bottom ticker bother you? How does that bother anybody?
1: It takes up like 10% of the screen.
0: We've got big screens. The screens are big enough.
1: You can look up. You can look up scores on your small screen.
0: I don't care to do that. Just have it there.
1: You're ridiculous.
0: So you're telling me at the halftime when they go to halftime and they say, hey, here's the halftime show brought to you by Aflac.
1: You don't
0: want them to give you scores, right? Because you can just look that up on your own. What would you rather want? You want more hot takes? You want some hot cakes and hot takes at halftime?
1: No, I
0: want
1: to watch the game. I want to watch the whole game.
0: A musical performance?
1: I want more.
0: No scores, though, right?
1: I want more of the players.
0: You don't want the scores of the games.
1: You
0: don't want to talk about the games that are taking place and news and information?
1: No, they're going to still have the ticker during the studio shows. I want to watch the games when I'm watching the games.
0: Your response makes it seem like the ticker is taking away from the game. It doesn't.
1: I'm watching the game. I want to watch the whole game. Do I need to watch a ticker?
0: Maybe the score bug the size of the Titanic could be smaller.
1: If you want to watch a ticker, watch the stocks channel. You got all the tickers there.
0: They got it rolling.
1: You got 10 tickers there.
0: They still have it rolling.
1: Watch 10 tickers there.
0: The news still has it rolling at the bottom.
1: If you want. Watch 10 tickers if you want.
0: So I saw that. I saw that really bothers me. I don't know why. Does it mean I'm old? I don't think that means I'm old.
1: I think it means you're old.
0: It's Black and Abdallah here on Westwood One Sports and the Westwood One Sports app. Yeah, I mean, I just think when you look at the college football landscape, it's not something that I've ever concerned myself while watching games. I have never watched a game on TV and been like, you know, I wish I could have an extra inch there. A little extra inch for if they could just do away with that ticker at the bottom. Boy, well, I would really get to see the full scope
1: again, Chris,
0: of this football
1: once
0: game.
1: Once again, Chris, you don't understand that whenever you can get an extra inch of something, you always take it.
0: Oh, is that what you're supposed to do?
1: Yeah, you always take
2: the
1: it.
2: The large male.
0: Easy.
1: Once
0: easy
1: again,
0: there.
1: you don't see the forest through the trees. Dude. Once you can get, it's once you dude. Can take an extra inch of anything, you always take it.
0: The QVC lady, she would probably agree with that, right?
3: Mm-hmm. I love to show the texture and this wave pattern. Again, it looks like you went and got a blow at your blowout at your salon. Oh my God. And it looks beautiful.
4: All right, so here's what's happening today. We're having...
0: All right, so that's the recovery as the QVC lady is showing off her hair for a blowout at a salon.
1: Yeah, and trust me, she wants the extra inch with the ticker, without the ticker.
0: Oh, I'm sure she... Yeah, I'm sure she would take the extra inch.
1: Yep.
0: It's Buck and Abdallah here on Westwood One Sports and the Westwood One Sports app. So the SEC is following the Big Ten. We also get news that the ACC is also going to follow both conferences, and same with Notre Dame. So what's next? Are players going to sue to get back into college football? And we're looking at LSU. We'll talk about that coming up next.
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0: Football is back, and something big is coming. 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

0: 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The live stream's up there each and every day. Black and Abdallah Show. Thank you to Stu Kovacs and Roy Lee for producing today's show. A Black and Abdallah. Raj sent us a message. We'll get to that in a moment. We'll update Raj where Raj is at today. So we'll update that in just a second. Abdallah, Jim Rome's coming up in about 12 minutes right here on Westwood One Sports. We've kept our eye on this situation. J.J. McCarthy battling for the number one spot for the Vikings. He loses that job to Kyler Murray, and he's been splitting reps with Carson Wentz for the backup role. Kevin Seifert, reporting for ESPN covering the Vikings, moments ago said that J.J. McCarthy will take a rest day today from the final day of training camp for the Vikings, and that the preseason game this weekend, Kevin O'Connell said that the goal is for J.J. McCarthy to play on Friday night in the preseason finale in Denver. He's also anticipating Carson Wentz playing as well on Friday night. So when we look at this situation, splitting the reps with Carson Wentz, is it possible that the Vikings release or cut J.J. McCarthy before we get to the start of this season, where McCarthy goes from battling for the number one spot to, you know, Carson Wentz could be our backup? Why do we need J.J. McCarthy? Is that possible?
1: No, I don't think so. I don't think so because he's still valuable to the franchise. He's still a pick that you can still get value for on the trade market. Someone could still see. We just went through a mock draft for this upcoming draft that only has three quarterbacks going in it. What are the Steelers going to do next season? Are they going to be able to develop Drew Aller or Will Howard into a starting quarterback for next season? What are the Bucks going to do if they can't work something out with, you know, with Baker Mayfield? What are the Falcons going to do with their quarterback situation if Penix doesn't work out or if Tua doesn't work out, right?
0: Yeah, there's a lot of spots.
1: So there's spots for J.J. McCarthy if he doesn't work out. Also, what if right now Kyler Murray gets hurt? I think this is just like we saw them bring in Kyler Murray, and we're like, oh, it's a quarterback competition, but really it's Kyler's job. We want to push J.J. McCarthy. I think this is a way to also push J.J. McCarthy to keep him in this quarterback quote battle. He's going to start. He's always going to be quarterback two. And I don't think this is a way to push him off the roster. I think he's going to be on the roster regardless. They're not going to put him on waivers. They're not going to put him, release him or anything like that, because the team will pick him up instantly because there's still potential in him, because we've seen it happen how many times. All the quarterbacks I just named, Baker Mayfield, Sam Darnold, Daniel Jones, all these guys, have their image has been rehabbed.
0: Yep.
1: They've found ways. It's still Baker Mayfield, all these guys. JJ's still young, and another coach could find something in him. You're not just going to let him go.
0: Here on the show, Black and Abdallah, Raj Sharon produces the show each and every day.
2: And the next question comes from the line of Raj Sharon with Westwood One. Please proceed.
0: Please proceed. He's always here. You know, we also, you know, everyone wants to beat the Raj.
3: Yep. Beat the Raj.
0: Raj was out today because he had jury duty. Jury duty for Raj. Stu Kovacs did a great job filling in. Shout out to Stu. We always love when Stu hangs out with the Black and Abdallah show. We have an update from Raj, right? Here's the update. Raj texted the show. Mistrial. Raj is free.
1: Oh, I'm glad that Raj escaped the case.
0: Mistrial.
1: I'm glad that Raj got off scot-free. I'm glad that Raj found a loophole that got him off. That got him
0: easy.
1: that got him out, Scott. I'm glad he's got good lawyers. I'm glad he's got good representation.
0: Mistrial. Raj will be back tomorrow here on the show. Stu, we appreciate you, my man. Thank you for helping us out today.
1: Thanks, Stu. Oh,
4: thanks.
1: I don't think Raj would do
4: fun.
1: Well in prison. So
0: what? I've never thought about that, but I agree. I think Raj would agree with that.
1: Hey guys.
0: Raj is too nice.
1: I know.
0: Could you imagine?
1: Funny story.
0: Oh my God, that's great. So Raj will be back tomorrow. I will say, as we were joking about it, you mentioned to me the Pauly Shore film Jury Duty from 1995.
1: Because Raj was in Jury Duty.
0: And I've got to say this. I don't remember this from the 90s.
1: Uh-huh.
0: Hand up. That's my fault.
1: So everybody goes to Biodome.
0: Yeah.
1: Or what's the one where he's the caveman is in it?
0: Yeah.
1: What's his face?
0: Yeah. Brendan Fraser.
1: Brendan Fraser's in. Yeah. Yeah. There's that one.
0: So
1: son-in-law.
0: I looked up the description of Jury Duty on IMDb. I've never seen or heard this movie before, but whoa, wow, what a description.
1: Yeah.
0: Here's what they say on Jury Duty for Pauly Shore from 1995. Jobless loser Tommy Collins is sequestered to be a juror in a serial killer trial.
1: Mm-hmm.
0: He does everything he can to prolong the trial and deliberations to take full advantage of the free lodging and food.
1: Yeah.
0: That, to me, is like the best description of a movie I've ever seen.
1: Yeah, you got to watch it.
0: What an idea.
1: Yeah.
0: That is a great idea for a film.
1: Pauly Shore Movie Marathon, the one with the caveman and Encino Man. You should watch Son-in-Law, Biodome, In the Army Now, and then Jury Duty.
0: Stanley Tucci's in this?
1: The Tucci is in it, yeah.
0: No way!
1: Yeah.
0: I'm being dead serious. That is the best idea for a movie I think I've ever seen.
1: I'm telling you.
0: What a great idea.
1: It's a fun movie. Fun for the whole family.
0: How does it end?
1: I think he ends up finding out like the guy is actually not guilty and he has to convince everyone like it's one of those.
0: There's a little heart at
1: the end. So, yeah.
0: Oh,
1: I think
0: that's nice.
1: I think he gets the girl too, maybe.
0: Oh, all right. Jim Rome's next.
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0: Hey, it's Black.
1: And Abdallah.
0: Drinking and driving will change your whole world. 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
1: Drive sober or get pulled over. 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

0: I'm a new owner, and that new owner came with a lot of energy. Oh, and by the way, you also get some of the Bus family. Padre fan, reaction. They're part of the Bus family, and they're L.A. through and through. How's that feel? Hit me up. React to me. 1-800-636-8686. Oh, Rome's Burner is in. Let me just hit that really quickly, Avi. Always good to hear from my other phone.
1: Burning.
0: Quote, yesterday's show was Law and Order SVU. Signed, Creep and Pork. You know what? I might not get to the creep. It may be a creep-free day. I'll probably get to the pork. But I can tell you this, Cleveland. Or I can tell the rest of the jungle this about Cleveland. They are no less pissed off today than they were yesterday. So you know what? If you want seat down, I'm here for it. I can get to the creep again. It's not like he got any better overnight. It's not like he got any less creepy overnight. It's not like he's any less remorseful today than he wasn't already yesterday. I can get there. I can get there. And Michael Fast with a super chat. Quote, the players should hire Ryan from Sacktown. Man,
2: this is
0: you're
2: on the
0: right
2: track about the fiduciary duty for the coach trustees, which actually extends to the same duties as a licensed professional here in California. That said, Jeannie is going to be
0: speaking
2: to the beneficiary side because she is also
0: consequently,
2: a beneficiary. And in California,
0: subsequently,
2: beneficiaries are allowed certain protections under the probate code.
0: Damn, Ryan.
2: So she may go in.
0: Is that AI,
2: bed,
0: Ryan?
2: Which would be an emergency.
0: I didn't even know that could speak like that. Somebody
2: like
0: should hire him.
2: Appraisals of the franchise, future appraisals, tax consequences.
0: Hey, Ryan, what's your hourly rate? I may hire you, dude.
2: Best interest.
0: It's between you and Miles in Charleston.
2: Prove that this sale is the best thing for everybody, including the remainder.
0: Nice job, Ryan.
2: That we're not.
0: All right, let's take a short time out. 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

0: 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Xavier McKinney coming up in 10 minutes. 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Now, amazingly, some of you do actually listen to and watch virtually every second of this show every single day. And it always amazes me. Like, if I can get a number of you or a high enough number of you to listen to the program and or watch the program for an hour a day, 45 minutes a day, that's a win. But some of you do listen every single second and watch every single second. So you know. So that's why I need to reset certain things. So what's a bad idea? What's a bad combination? What are two things that don't mix? Oil and water. What are two more things that don't mix? V and his phone. V and life. V and this show. V and AI. That is a very, very combustible mix. Also, I just read something from Stucknut, where Stucknut said it was on this day in jungle history in 2016. Now, when Stucknut does that, and Stucknut's funny, and he's clever, and he's talented, and V is those things on occasion. V can be like that. V's funny. V can be, like, elite. V could be one of the best of the best. V can be uncommon amongst the uncommon. I point to his second place finish in the Smackoff. That's his ceiling. His ceiling is the roof. Am I right, Mike? But then V can drop down and get in the mud.
1: The ceiling is the roof.
0: And not where you want to be. So, whereas Stucknut says it was in 2016, on this day in jungle history, Rome hosted a show at Del Mar, and these were the guests. Cool. V, on the other hand, has been hammering all week long. See, V has his own sense of jungle history. Stucknut knows everything that's ever happened on this show, like for the last 25 years or more. V knows certain things. V's got it in his head that this is the 20-year anniversary of arguably my greatest take ever. And as I said yesterday, it was just Tuesday. It was just a random take on a random Tuesday. And yet somehow, some way, it lives on 20 years later. And V's been celebrating it all week long, to the point where he thinks I'm going to do a show, a special on this day, this take on Saturday. And in honor of that, he created a promo. AI slop-induced promo. So much so that a doctor heard me talk about it, jumped into the chat and said, Rome, can you please let me know when you're going to play that? I'm going to have my patients wait so I can watch it. The time has not come. Don't.
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0: 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It's a
1: ladies, ladies, ladies, what's going on? And welcome to what we hope is your favorite sports talk radio program. It's Idaho Sports Talk. We're Prater on the ball game, and you have found KTIK Sports Radio, The Ticket. 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We broadcast from the Lithia Ford of Boise studio. It's where Ford officially begins in Idaho, and a massive supporter of Boise State, aren't they? I'm Johnny Ballgame, and it's 208-424-9300 on the Taco Bell hotline if you want to call in and tell us how much you love this show throughout the day. Mike Prater, my partner, checking in. We got the entire group again together today. We're kind of getting into that football mode. We were at practice today. Boise State was certainly in that football mode. Mike Prater, what is it? Wednesday. We're at Goldie's tomorrow. Last day here in the studio. Going to be a blast, man.
2: I want to talk about Goldie's. Hold that thought a little bit. I need to go back to the open. Ladies, ladies, ladies.
1: I always do that because I think you think it's funny.
2: I did think it was funny. I want to know where your head's at, though.
1: You could probably get me. I don't know. I mean, when is it? When is it not? But no, it was just one of those things that just, I Prater, you know this. I don't know what I'm going to say. I usually try not to. I just want it to be the first damn thing that I say. And that's what it was today. I did not prep that.
2: Tomorrow it's gentlemen, gentlemen, gentlemen.
1: You know, maybe so.
2: That's what we need to tell gentlemen to listen to a sports talk radio show.
1: No, we don't have any of those. We have more ladies listening than gentlemen.
2: Ooh, there's the first shot of the day. Somebody respond to that one right now.
1: 208-424-9300. Greg Frank, fire up that Cloverdale Plumbing text line as we hear from people throughout the program. Greg, going to be a good one today. Going to be a blast tomorrow at Goldie's Corner. And by the way, you hit us with this. And we're not just going to Goldie's Corner to have a blast with our listeners. We're also, yeah, we're putting something on it. We're giving them an opportunity to come away with some really cool prizes. Greg Frank, let them know.
3: Yeah, absolutely. It is obviously a fun time of year with the, you know, the fair going on, and we're throwing in some Big Dig Treasure Valley family packs. That the event is this Saturday from 10 to 3 at 10 Mile Crossing right behind Shields. The funds raised directly support childhood cancer research, education, advocacy, and services, as well as promoting cancer prevention efforts all across the Treasure Valley. Again, that's Big Dig Family Packs. We're going to have five of them, and you get two general admission tickets as well as four VIP passes as part of your family pack. So it seems like a good event that they got going on Saturday from 10 to 3 at 10 Mile Crossing.
1: We'll see everybody there. Mike Prater, we got good stuff to talk about today. First off, it's a heavy guest program, isn't it? One coming up, one at the top of the hour, and then another one after that.
2: Yeah, guys, at 3 o'clock or 3:15 here in about 10, 15 minutes, we're going to go straight to New Orleans and talk to Ross Jackson. He has been with us several times. Saints podcaster, reporter, television guy, podcaster. He does everything down there. Smartest guy covering the Saints. And we're going to talk a little bit about Kellen Moore and a little bit of a conundrum that he's got himself into with his football team. There's some good things that are going on, and we'll talk about that. But there's some things going on that are very, very scary with the Saints, if you're a Saints fan. At 4 o'clock, guys, we're going straight to Pocatello.
1: Yes.
2: Little Cody Hawkins.
1: Love Cody.
2: Opening his season on Saturday against the Virginia Military Institute's coming to Pocatello. Looking forward to that conversation. And then at 4:20, guys, our season debut of the 2026 Prep Rally, spotlighting high school football. We're going to talk to James Clough. James Clough is the head coach at Eagle High School. They went to Pocatello last weekend and beat Highland High School. And I can promise you that there was about 150 people crying all the way home from Pocatello back to Eagle High School. We all know the story of Jordan Devey, the former NFL player, the Super Bowl champion, and he was the Eagle resident and the Eagle High School offensive coordinator who lost his life tragically this summer just before they opened up training camp. So a very emotional game. for Eagle High. They play Timberline this week, and we're going to jump into that one with James Clough and talk about those emotions. And then we'll dive into a really serious topic at 5 o'clock ball game. This is the meat of our show. I can't wait for this conversation.
1: All right, well, I'll just ask you right now, and we'll talk with everybody else about it, but the big news surrounding college football, it's the SEC, it's the Big Ten, and it's saying, hey,
2: don't forget the Sun Belt.
1: We're not going to take them. Sun Belt, too. Thank you. I love the Sun Belt. You're right. But they're saying, okay, we're not going to take these NFL rejects who have this mystery year of eligibility in college football still remaining because, well, had they known about it, they would have stayed in college. It was retroactive, so they didn't make their NFL team want their year back in college. And the SEC and the Big Ten says, okay, whatever, but we're not going to take you. So I know it's slimy and grimy, but we just want to ask, should the Pac-12 allow, in this case, the former NFL players to come back and play in their league? You can come here. We will support you. We will find a way to make it work for you. You guys, you got screwed over. You have a place to play football in this conference. The pluses here, but the minuses here, I'm not sure what outweighs what. You guys, we want you to chime in all show. Like, how would you feel if Boise State in the Pac-12 was the one league that stood up, raised their hand, and said, come on over here, we want you, we have a home for you, and we will support you because we want to have the best damn football conference we can. And all of a sudden, if we can add, I don't know, 5, 10, 15, 20, 25 NFL players to our league, it's going to benefit. Mike Prater?
2: Yeah, it wouldn't be that many because we would just be dealing with the 16 in that Louisiana court, and who knows with all the court cases that are going on. I have a feeling these court cases are going to go on so stinking long, none of this is going to matter, and we ended up wasting a lot of time. But right now, it's a fascinating conversation. The instant reaction is, okay, Lane Kiffin's chasing NFL players because he says it's his responsibility to make the best roster he possibly can, and these are legally recruitable athletes as it sits right now. Is he right? I don't know. We'll see how that plays out. What about the Oregon State coach? Jamarcus Shepard is on the record yesterday in a press conference saying he is recruiting Hankerson. What's his first name?
1: The running back.
2: Yeah, what's his first name? Whatever his name is. Hankerson was a running back at Oregon State, was cut by the Seattle Seahawks on Monday. Coach Shepard called him up and said, come on down. You got 48 hours to get your life in order. We have a roster spot for you. He is recruiting that because he said, like Lane Kiffin said, it's in my responsibility to put together the best roster, and he could be one of the better running backs in this league. He's chasing that dude. Courts aside, is it a good idea? Should the Pac-12 put itself on an island and chase these players, ballgame?
1: Anthony Hankerson, 208-424-9300, Taco Bell Hotline. If you're just, you got to get in on this. We'll open it up right now if you're just, hey, no. Does it make us or me a hypocrite? You know, I want to rip the SEC and Lane Kiffin because it's just so fun to do in this region of the country, certainly for college football hardcores, because they just get sick of the SEC, everything just thrown right in their face. But it's okay if they do it because it's an opportunity for this league to add significant talent. And, you know, if you're Jamarcus Shepard, yeah, you got nothing to lose in Corvallis. Everybody's picking you to finish last in this league, man. Like, you got to go out, like you said, and get the best team ever. But, I mean, does it make us all kind of hypocrites here? Like, if they're a Boise State fan listening saying 2 days ago he was totally against it, he loved the fact that the Big Ten and the SEC said no, hell no, but now he's driving in his car saying, how would I feel if Boise State did this or other teams and the Pac-12 did it?
2: Yeah, what if Cage Casey could come back? And what if Spencer Danielson, who wouldn't let him even play a bowl game, said, you can come back to our team? That's a crazy scenario.
1: He would have been able to. I think he might have been a class of 22.
2: No, I was just throwing that out there. I have no idea if he's a class of 22, guys. So, ballgame, let's save that conversation for 5 o'clock. That's deep and it's serious, and we're going to dive into it hard. Let's talk a little Dolly Parton.
1: That's tougher. How are you hanging?
2: What? How am I hanging?
1: How are you hanging? Craig,
2: let's talk Dolly Parton.
1: Everything?
3: You think that Mike Prater was emotionally drained? I mean, nothing against Dolly Parton, but, you know, we lost Tim Curry today, too.
1: We did. Thank you, Greg.
2: Who?
3: an actor.
2: You're comparing a guy I've never heard of to Dolly Parton?
1: Ouch.
3: I'm just saying the whole, like, celebrities die in threes thing.
1: Tim Curry's big, but, I mean, he's not.
3: He's not Dolly Parton.
2: No, never heard of him.
3: Yeah, but back to your point, Johnny, you were like, how are you hanging? Like, do you think that Mike Prater was, like, emotionally distraught over that news yesterday?
1: I know he was, because I ran into him at practice today, and he brings up this idea or whatever, not really even a segment, but just, like, how he was maintaining and how he was dealing with the death of Dolly Parton last night, and it just took him down this emotional rabbit hole.
2: I think I said to Johnny, he said, how you doing today, Prater? I said, I've been spending way too much time thinking about Dolly Parton.
1: Yeah,
2: I went home last night and I watched some videos. I watched a little PBS special on her and checked her out on A Great American. Dolly Parton might be one of the greatest Americans of all time. She's like got this perfect reputation. Okay. Is Dolly Parton the perfect human being? I can't think of anything negative about her. I even spent 20 minutes last night, a waste of my time, searching for the one person who thinks Dolly Parton was not a good person. Couldn't find it. Everything. Nobody agrees with everything on social media anymore unless Dolly Parton dies. Guys, who is the Dolly Parton of sports?
1: Mm.
2: Who's the elite person in their field who also has a perfect human being reputation?
1: I
2: got 10, and you guys can fight all 10 of them because maybe they've all got black marks. I'm not sure how many you got, Greg. I'm not sure how many you got. We need text messages. We're looking for an elite sports person who is a perfect human being, just like Dolly Parton.
1: Yeah, the Dolly Parton of sports. And sadly, when this person passes away, it will have that similar effect because this person, too, like, you know, Dolly Parton, she wasn't this or that. She was Dolly Parton, man, in an entity of itself. She wasn't a singer. She wasn't an actress. She wasn't a writer. She wasn't a producer. She wasn't a philanthropist. She was just everything, man. She built herself almost kind of like, I don't want to say Oprah, but she almost just got bigger where she just crossed over into so many different avenues of pop culture and mainstream media. And anyway, entertainment. She did. So if the sports version of Dolly Parton does exist, I would think that it would come with, Mike Prater, folks in other communities outside of the sports world would absolutely know when this person passes and maybe even have, you know, a thought, maybe an emotion or two to go with it.
2: All 10 people are internationally superstars, big time superstars, big time great people. Now, I don't know if they have a little bit of background. I didn't do any FBI investigation looking into the background. These are all elite, elite sports people who have really, really rock solid reputations. Now, I threw out Steph Curry here in the newsroom, and somebody told me, well, Steph Curry's got some political issues back home where he's fighting housing and fighting low-income this, and so he's got a little bit of a political background that doesn't... Okay, maybe that's true, and maybe that's how we're going to vet this. But I threw out Steph Curry as one because that's kind of the no-brainer where I went. I think he's a very elite at what he does, and he's almost the perfect human being, in my opinion, but maybe not. So let's debate some of these people. Throw out a name for me. What's one person on your list, ballgame?
1: Peyton Manning.
2: Peyton Manning was number two on my list.
1: Peyton Manning. Everybody knows him. Everybody loves him. He's just not controversial. He's funny. He's smart. He's creative. I don't feel like he's this big, macho, untouchable, ex-legendary figure like a Thomas Edward Patrick Brady Jr. Manning feels like if he was your neighbor, you'd pull home at night and he'd be watering his grass. Like, it's just, I get that, you know, Dolly Parton, the Tennessee connection into country music. That's where I went, and I can't wait to read. I'll be getting a bunch of texts. Text us. Who do you think like the Dolly Parton figure of sports? Text it in.
3: Prater, you said, how big is your list?
2: 10.
3: 10. I got two. And they have to be Americans?
1: Nice homework, Greg.
2: No, not at all.
1: Nice homework,
2: no.
1: Greg.
3: Okay, I'll give you two that I just thought of. Ken Griffey Jr.
1: Okay.
3: Backwards hat.
1: Okay.
2: Not bad, not bad.
3: He's got the iconic swing. And then Wayne Gretzky.
2: Gretzky's on my list.
3: Okay.
1: Gretzky made the Prater combine?
3: I had a feeling Prater would have a hockey player on there.
2: I have two.
3: Okay.
2: Gretzky, and can you name the other? The other one should be very obvious. And of course I went, Russian. He's Russian.
3: He's
1: Russian.
3: It's not Mark Messier, Brett Hull.
2: Sidney Crosby.
3: Oh.
4: That's not obvious to a Flyers fan.
2: Sidney, come on, man. Seriously.
3: Fair enough.
2: He's one of the greatest hockey players that this planet has ever produced. And as far as I can tell, he's a rock solid, perfect human being. Find me any kind of controversy, okay, any kind of issues. Sidney Crosby absolutely finishes or fills that. Now, he's not, you know, he may not be known in Africa, or he may not be known in Russia, or where, well, he's definitely known in Russia, but, yeah, you know, Sidney Crosby certainly fills that list. I had Sidney Crosby and Wayne Gretzky on my list.
1: I need, like, I need the larger than life aspect, because Dolly Parton was larger than life. Every room she walked in for the last 50 years, when she walked in, somebody said, oh, Dolly Parton just came in. I saw this with Bill Walton once when I was in the room with Bill Walton. He came in and it was just a bunch of us media yahoos, and we didn't rush to him, of course. You never do that. But we were all damn well aware that Bill Walton just walked into the room. Like, you have this larger than life thing, and I think Peyton Manning has that. It's tough with the men, man. A lot of them have a lot more discretionary deeds built up than the women. We haven't had one woman, right? The Dolly Parton of sports.
2: I got two. I got

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0: Carolina. We're going to talk Saints. When you hear the name, Ross Jackson is on the Taco Bell hotline, because that's exactly what we have right now. Locked On Saints host with Louisiana Sportsnet, and just does a terrific job coming here on Boise, Idaho to talk New Orleans Saints with us. Ross, welcome back. Muggy down there in New Orleans. Where are you at right now, man?
1: No, I'm in New Orleans, and it's muggy as always, buddy. It's muggy as always.
0: Oh, man.
2: We were complaining. We just got back from practice earlier this morning. We were complaining that it was about 105 on the blue, but there's no humidity, so I think we can probably handle that.
1: Yeah, the dry heat. I stayed in Utah for a little while, and, you know, Utah will get considerable, especially southern Utah, but the dry always helps out quite a bit, for sure.
0: Absolutely. Ross, what do we need to know with Saints camp? I'll just start you off there, kind of, you know, what's everybody talking about at the water cooler? What do the folks in Boise, Idaho need to know about what's going on?
1: Yeah, I think there's kind of three big talking points right now. Number one is the injuries the Saints are dealing with. As head coach Kellen Moore, who of course you guys know well, called in yesterday's press conference, he said, you got a healthy amount of them. And it's true, they do have a healthy amount of them. They actually have so many injuries, guys, that they're no longer doing first team, second team, third team. In their practices, they're just doing first team, second team. And they're rotating the quarterback. So it's considerable. Now, look, some of those injuries are said to be long-term, like rookie wide receiver Jordan Tyson. They didn't want him having any ideas of rushing back. They didn't want to do anything obtuse when it came to any of that. And so they said, you know what, he's going to be out for 2 months. And they just kind of put a date on it and said, it's going to be a while. And that way he can just focus on recovery as he kind of has a new hamstring injury that he's dealing with. But outside of that, like a lot of the guys that are dealing with injuries right now would be considered short term, in that at most we're talking about potentially questioning their availability for the first couple of weeks of the season, but not going deep into the season. And a lot of guys, too, are going to come back in time for week one, because there's still like 3 weeks before week one gets here, but they're on maintenance plans and things like that. So you know, it's worth referencing that.
0: What have you noticed, whether it's a cultural deal, whether it's a philosophical change, Kellen Moore year two, what sticks out?
1: Yeah, I think that's part of what kind of point number two here is how different these practices are from last year. Kellen Moore last year, and really this year too, he's created a practice regimen that's really pro player. Like those guys get like 3 hours off after practice to be able to go and do maintenance, recovery, have meals, all these other things before they come back to work, 3 hours later. And so last season, that was seen as maybe a bit of an approach that, you know, didn't have them working too much, all these other things. This year, the intensity of these practices is off the charts, and it's very, very different. So that would be a big philosophical change that I would mention. And I think some of that just comes down to having a second year in the system and everybody already being familiar, not having to work from kind of square one and already having a foundation upon to build. So I think he's benefited from that quite a bit, and we've seen a lot more intensity and competition and practices under Moore.
2: He's Ross Jackson. He covers the Saints. You can find him everywhere on social media, guys. He does a fantastic job. Locked On Host podcast and LouisianaSports.net and many other places as well. Ross, let's go back to your first answer. I think we left a lot of nuggets on the table. You said three things are defining this camp. I want to start with the injuries before we go back to the other two. You know, you've been a beat writer for a long time. I've been a beat writer for a long time. Sometimes you get this vibe that a team is just cursed for whatever weird reason, and it kind of starts like this and bubbles up. Sometimes it goes away, and many times it sticks around. What kind of injury vibe are you getting with this team? Even though the injuries you're dealing with right now are maybe short-term, is this one of those injury bug-ridden teams that Kellen's going to have to deal with all year?
1: Yeah, I mean, I don't think that there's a reason to say that it won't be. Everything that we've seen so far this year and towards the end of last year kind of points to that. We've seen that the New Orleans Saints have dealt with injuries over the course of recent years as well, going back to like 2020, 2019, kind of very heavy in injuries since then. And so, like, the Saints got to figure something out in terms of what that looks like. But for the most part, I think the biggest thing is going to be making sure that these guys get back right. Look, training camp, you're going to have injuries. Preseason, you're going to have injuries because these guys are getting back in the football shape. But then can you keep them on the field when they come back? I think that's going to be the real measure of what's going on here. And, of course, look, can't talk about curses and not reference New Orleans, right? Like, sometimes stuff happens.
2: Okay. Let's go back to number two and three in terms of issues. I'm assuming one of them is going to be a kicker, because we just saw this. Kellen just signed a kicker. You're signing a kicker 2 weeks before opening kickoff. You might be in trouble there. Let's talk a little bit about the kicker situation. And what's your issue number three?
1: Yeah, I think point number two would be competition. We were talking a little bit about them dialing competition and intensity, but also some of these position competitions like backup quarterback. But now the kicker competition is a big one because it's now a three-headed type of race. Daniel Carlson comes in, and it almost feels like he's the favorite, interestingly enough, with him coming in, because one of the competitors, Charlie Smith, who took over kicking responsibilities last year, is an international player guy. So they could actually keep him on the practice squad without giving up a practice squad spot. So it feels like you could give him another year to develop potentially and have him learn with a veteran ahead of him that is a two-time All-Pro. So we'll see how this last week goes. Daniel Carlson's got a practice and a preseason game to earn a job. We'll see how he does over the course of those two moments. And then the third thing really kind of comes down to me for like the evolution of both of these systems. Brandon Staley's system taking a step forward. Kellen Moore's system taking a step forward. Expect the run game to look a lot different in 2026 than it did in 2025. Expect the pass rush package on the defensive side to look a lot different in 2026 than it did in 2025. There's some exciting things on the way for how kind of both of these sides of the ball take their next step.
0: Ross Jackson covers the Saints, and if this thing is going to work, you know it. We all know it. The whole football world knows it. Tyler Shuck is going to have to massively hit, and he's going to have to turn into a seriously high-level quarterback with Kellen here. I think one of the more under-discussed stories last year was Tyler Shuck going 5-4. As a starter, as a rookie. That's very hard to do in this league. How's Shuck's camp been? Last year he's doing the Rattler thing, and he was young. This year it's his team. He won 5 games last year. Where's he?
1: Yeah, I think he's taken some big steps forward. I think his game is pretty consistent. I think that there's some places where he's making some leaps there in terms of the mental side of the game. I'll give you an example of that. In one of the joint practices, Saints held 3 joint practices this year, speaking of dialing up competition. And in one of those against the Jacksonville Jaguars, he went up to the line of scrimmage. He had 3 play calls in the huddle. So he called 3 plays in the huddle, went up to the line of scrimmage, saw the way that Jacksonville was aligned, and then made a selection of those, of that menu of plays. And then he connects on a deep ball with Chris Olave on that same thing, on that same play. It's that type of mental acuity and step forward of the understanding and grasp and command of the system that I think is going to take him up to the next level. That and getting the ball out, right? Took a lot of sacks last year. We're going to have to see how that works for him going into 2026. And so beyond that, though, it's been the leadership for him stepping into a leadership role. He's leading the pregame huddle. He's kind of been the guy from a leadership perspective over the course of the entire offseason, and he stepped into that role very naturally.
2: All right, Ross Jackson, let's talk about, and I hate to ask this because it is a preseason game, but it looked really ugly from the outside, and I think you kind of hinted at that. Going into L.A., losing 34-0, and it's just not the score. Yeah. It was the penalties. It was the mistakes. It was all kinds of other stuff, things that we don't expect from a Kellen Moore-type operation where things are supposed to be tight and kind of usually are. What do we take away from that, even though it was a preseason game?
1: Yeah, I think with the preseason game, you're right. There's not a one-to-one expectation that could be created out of what that means for the regular season. But what I do think that it highlights is a bit of a red flag to watch going into the season. How does this team improve upon its penalty discipline? How does this team improve upon its substitution discipline? How does this team improve upon its ability to be able to execute and operate cleanly going into this final preseason game? Because you can't have a culture of ill execution. You can't have a culture of lack of discipline. You can't have a culture of penalization. And so they've got to be able to snuff that out now before it ends up permeating into something that does have an impact during the regular season. This was a team that was top 10 in penalties last year, top 4 in pre-snap penalties last year in particular. That's something they have to get cleaned up. That preseason game and that 34-0 loss might have been a preseason game, but it certainly was no display in a step forward when it came to those pre-snap penalties and how big of an issue they were for the Saints last year.
2: In hindsight, is it possible that Kellen has kind of pushed this system, this camp, a little bit too much? I mean, he goes to California. I think you guys were out there for 10 days. There was a couple of preseason games. I think I saw at least 2, maybe 3 joint practices. Obviously, the flying back and forth. That's asking a lot from a camp. In hindsight, did it work? Jury's out. How do you process that?
1: Yeah, I think it depends on who you ask, right? If you ask the Saints, they're going to tell you it had no impact. If you ask anybody around them, they're going to tell you, yeah, it might have had an impact, right? And so it's an interesting thing because, like, here's the raw data behind it, regardless of opinion. 7 days from Thursday to Thursday, the Saints had 3 joint practices and a preseason game. Then they turned around 2 days after the last joint practice and held another preseason game and lost the game 34-0. Now, if you look at the 2 joint practices they had out in California it was mainly first team run, first team offense, first team defense. Second team offense only ran about 24 plays against in one of those joint practices, about 25 in the second joint practice before going into that week up against the Rams, or going into that game up against the Rams. So there's arguments to be made in that, like, look, the travel plus driving to Oxnard and driving back from Oxnard, driving to Woodland Hills, driving back from Woodland Hills, and all these other things, that all of that created some fatigue. And then even though the second team didn't get a ton of work, they still were fatigued by the time that they walked into that game. I think the Saints, though, are interested in not letting fatigue play a role in it, and instead looking at, hey, failed to execute, didn't coach well, failed to be disciplined. Those are things that they've got to fix. Those are their words and the way that they've kind of approached this. So I think there's arguments both ways. I do think that usually when you hold joint practices, you typically would hold a joint practice where you do two joint practices in succession, one day and then the next day. And so the idea of doing two in the same week that you have a preseason game isn't foreign. But I do wonder how much three joint practices and a preseason game within 7 days, plus another preseason game 2 days later, how much that might have impacted.
0: Listen to the Locked On Saints podcast. 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He's Ross Jackson, Taco Bell Hotline with us. Explain or describe the relationship between the Who Dat Nation and Kellen Moore.
1: Oh, it's very positive. Saints fans are, well, okay, so there are two things that kind of created this. Number one, Saints fans were very glad to see Dennis Allen no longer be the head coach of this team. And so anybody that was coming in after Dennis Allen was set up for success. So there is a bit of that. The second thing, though, is that Kellen Moore has been entirely his authentic self since he walked in. And we were talking about, you know, curses and kind of making some reference to voodoo when it comes to New Orleans. But the other thing that New Orleans is very much known for is its authenticity and its resilience. And I think that those are two things that Kellen Moore really drives home anytime that he talks about players, what he likes in players, and he shares an authenticity around him. He's not a yeller. He's not a screamer. He's not a hard-nosed coach. He doesn't try to act like he is one. Mm-hmm. I think that's appreciated amongst the fan base. And so I do think that that is a part of what's endeared him in this community big time. And I also think that him being an offensive head coach goes a long way too, because obviously Saints fans are used to seeing success with offensive head coach.
2: All right, Saints insider Ross Jackson, I'm looking at the schedule right now. It's very intriguing. Let's talk about that first month and then we'll get you out of here. A couple of road games to start the season at Detroit and at Baltimore. That's a tough ask. And then back-to-back home games against Vegas and Atlanta. That's a great opportunity. What are the expectations for the first month of this season?
1: Yeah, the expectation is for this team to go 2-2 throughout that first month. If they can steal a game in Detroit, because Detroit's dealing with a lot of injuries and things like that, but still are an incredibly talented team and a hard place to play on the road. But if they steal one, that's kind of your best case scenario outside of the more unrealistic idea of them going 4-0, right? And so I think 2-2 is kind of the expectation here, with those two wins coming against Vegas at home in their first home game, and then going up against Atlanta in a really, really important game for this community, which celebrates the 20th year anniversary of what we call the Dome Coming, the first game on September 25th of 2005 after the hurricane. And so that's or 2006. And so like that's a really, really important celebration. That's going to be a Monday Night Football game, first one in a few years here in New Orleans. And so those are games that people are very much expecting this team to show up for, and certainly the fan base to show up for. I think those are the two that people are expecting them to win.
0: Terrific job as always. Can't wait to talk again. Ross Jackson, Taco Bell Hotline. Appreciate you.
1: No, of course. Thank you. Thanks for having me. You guys take care. Stay safe. Talk to you soon.
0: Absolutely. Anytime. 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Prater, were you ever suspended from school?
2: No.
0: Not that you can remember. You were never suspended.
2: Never suspended for school, because when I was in school, I was a pretty good dude.
0: I was suspended multiple times.
2: I've been suspended in my work life.
0: Okay,
2: multiple
0: yeah.
2: times.
0: I don't know if I've been suspended with this job yet. But over the years, maybe. I'm not sure.
2: Yeah.
0: I'm not sure. Anyway, somebody that our listeners may have watched perform just got suspended. Greg, let's get to the news on KTIK, The Ticket.
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12: 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All right, well, if you were around for Matthew Gogol's victory in the 1996 Boise Open, I doubt you thought 30 years later that he'd be suspended by the PGA for gambling on golf, but that's what happened today. As the PGA Tour put a statement out that Gogol did not bet on tournaments that he was participating in, but he did violate the guidelines of the Tour's integrity program by placing what Gogol said were small recreational wagers on PGA PGA events in 2024 and 2025. The PGA is saying that Gogol has cooperated through the process. His suspension started just a few days ago on Sunday and will continue through February 22nd, 2027. Mike Prater, did you cover the 1996 Boise Open?
2: Probably. Either that or I was out there on a Sunday drinking some beer and following the golfers and having some fun, so I don't remember Matthew specifically at the Boise Open, other than the fact that I've always seen his name on the winner's list. He's gone on to have a nice PGA career. Now he's on the seniors tour. He's made well over $10 million. Ballgame, if this dude is making small recreational wagers on golf in tournaments that he's not competing in, should he be suspended? I have a little bit of an issue with this one. This is a 55-year-old senior tour golfer, and he's betting on Jack Nicklaus to make a putt, for crying out loud.
13: Yeah, and there's nothing shady. I wouldn't think there's nothing twisted. No golfer's going to... You know, we're going to tank
2: here. What are we doing here, man?
13: I don't know, but yeah.
2: We're letting NFL players go back to college, but Matt Gogol can't place a $20 bet on, you know, Lee Trevino.
13: On a tournament he's not participating in.
2: Yeah, that's a little crazy, but I guess we must protect the integrity of all sports, and that's the latest. So he's not welcome back to the Boise Open, man.
12: That is a good point when you phrase it that way. Like, yeah. All he was doing was, if it is small recreational bets, then... He's one of many people.
13: I guess you
12: got to
13: draw
12: people.
13: The line somewhere.
2: By the way, in 1996, when he did finish first here, he was 14 under par for that tournament, and he beat Stuart Sink, who went on to become a pretty big PGA superstar.
13: All right, guys, I think he was a major winner.
2: Yes, sir.
12: Yeah, he was. Stuart Sink did win a major. ESPN put out a list today of the top 100 players in college football, and there is a little bit of local flavor here. Johnny coming in at number 100. Jason Eck's son, Jaxton Eck, who of course got his college career started with the Idaho Vandals, has gone on to become an all-conference linebacker in the Mountain West with the New Mexico Lobos. Jaxton Eck at number 100. Jaden Virgin Morgan with your Boise State Broncos. The 61st best player in college football per this ESPN Top 100 list. So that's a pretty nice showing for JVM. But guys, maybe no surprise. Those Oregon Ducks, 8 players in the Top 100 list for ESPN's best players in college football.
2: And that led all teams. So again, the onslaught continues with how good Oregon is on paper. 10 days from now, Boise State at Oregon in Autzen, so we'll see how that plays out. Dante Moore, the quarterback, was 11th on that list. Jeremiah Smith, my leading contender, my front runner for the Heisman Trophy before the season even starts. I think he's the odds-on favorite to win it, in my opinion. We'll see how that plays out. Ty Benefield is number 38 on that list.
13: Yep.
2: So there's some nice names on there, but the Oregon Ducks, 8 of the top 100. I don't think JVM is the 61st best player in college football, but if he's on that list at that high after the season's over, that dude's going to the NFL draft on day 2.
13: At least the process,
12: Oh,
13: at least he's going to get more than a good shot at that. He's the highest rated G6 player, right, Prater?
2: There's only 2 on the entire list.
13: Just him and Jaxton Eck. That's it.
12: Wow.
13: That's it.
12: Wow. So Jaden Virgin Morgan may be the best player in all of the G6. That's some good praise, regardless of how the G6 is thought of these days.
2: Agreed.
12: And lastly, Johnny, the Seattle Seahawks sale has been approved as the NFL owners voted unanimously today to get that one over the finish line. A $9.612 billion sale from Paul Allen's estate to a group led by the limited partner of the San Francisco 49ers, Niru Khosla. And that number of $9.612 billion is the highest ever for an NFL team's purchasing price, going well over the $6.05 billion that the Commanders were purchased for in 2023. So, new ownership for the Seahawks in record fashion, Johnny.
13: In 1974-75, when the Seahawks were allowed to enter the NFL, led by the Nordstrom family, the first ownership group, they bought into the NFL for $16 million. Now, I mean, they've been sold for $10 billion. I mean, that's just crazy. And it's in 50 years, in a 50-year period. They went from $16 million to $10 billion. Good stuff, Craig.
12: And that is a look at the news brought to you by Hillcrest Floral.
13: What's it like going from a solid backup last year to a no-question-about-it starter this year? Well, Derek Ganter Jr. is doing just that, and he caught up with our Bob Beeler. You'll get to it. Cody Hawkins, head coach of the Idaho State Bengals, in 15 minutes. Great stuff coming up on KTIK The Ticket.
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13: Bob Beeler joining us here. Appreciate you on Bronco Focus. And Bob, Derek Ganter Jr., you had a chance to catch up with. And talking about a guy who last year was a high-level backup, played every game as a backup, but this year, you know, they hoped him to play just about every snap as a starter on this defense.
0: Last year was a veteran secondary. He came to Boise State from Eastern Washington, where he was really good. 95 tackles to lead them in 2024. Got on the field last year, mainly used as a nickel, and as Johnny mentioned, a guy that, you know, played here and there, wasn't a starter, but did have 27 tackles, a lot of them on special teams. This year, he not only has changed his number from 10 to 9, but he's moved over to safety, and he's supposed to start. And I asked him as we sat down what he learned about himself and what he learned about playing here last year that's going to make him better this year.
1: I would say just found a deeper love for the game. You know, not being able to play, you know, as much as I have wanted to. But, you know, I just love the opportunity to go out there and play the game that I love. So just finding that deeper love and the patience and the strength that to have that means a lot. So,
22: what do you think was your best contribution to the team last year? What did you bring to the defense, and where were you able to contribute?
1: Yeah, I would say depth. I feel like, you know, obviously not being in the spot where I wanted, but I feel like being able to have me coming off the sideline last year was definitely a big piece for our team, especially just when we went into those bigger personnels, and just also being able to give the guys who were in the knowledge that I did have was big for the back end.
22: We're visiting with Derek Ganter Jr. in his second season since transferring from Eastern Washington. He'll be a big-time member of this secondary. Last year, he got on the field mainly as a nickel. This year, it looks like you're more as a safety. What's the biggest difference in those two positions?
1: I would just say you're closer to the ball at nickel. Last year when I was at nickel, it was I was usually in there just for the bigger personnel, so, you know, more than likely getting run. But safety is, I mean, both of them are just versatile positions. But being able to play with more depth and have bigger vision can do a lot for you.
22: Why do you think they want you at safety this year?
1: Because that was the plan from the jump. That's where I believe I make the most plays at. And, you know, I feel very comfortable back there. But, I mean, I feel comfortable at nickel too. But, I mean, we just have more guys at that position. So,
22: Terrence Brown is the new overall defensive backs coach. What maybe have you picked up from him, and how is it different? I mean, is the scheme much different than it was last year?
1: I mean, TB is, I've always said, it's a blessing to get coached by him. He's so technical with how he wants us to do things, and he makes it crystal clear for us to execute. And just him showing gratitude to us every day, and just showing how happy he is to be here. It means a lot, and, you know, we know that he cares about us. So
22: we're visiting with Derek Ganter Jr. Derek, when I look at the two positions on this team that I think you have to have a lot of teamwork to play, one is in the offensive line and two is in the secondary. So how do you guys develop teamwork? I mean, there are some new faces. You were a new face last year. So how do you guys get that teamwork?
1: Communication is essential. That's something TB tells us, and that's something we wholeheartedly believe in. I mean, we got to be able to communicate on and off the field. You know, if we have a meeting at a certain time, hey, the meeting's right here, we're going to be this amount early. If we all want to go hang out, all right, well, this is the location. Somebody got to send the address, who's carpooling, who's not. So just communication, being able to talk to each other. And then, you know, the second part of that is listening. You got to be able to understand what somebody is saying. That's a big part of how we all are able to be on the same page.
22: Since last season, Coach Danielson has tried to really develop tackling. It seems like it's been more physical during the spring for sure, and I'm guessing maybe in the fall camp. How are you a better tackler now than you were last year?
1: The intentional reps. I mean, I'm just more intentional in where I'm targeting on the ball carrier. Jabril, he's our takeaway He's our takeaway emphasis coach. And then just being ball aware if I'm the second guy, third guy in. So just being, you know, intentional with my reps and every time, you know, that ball carry, even if he doesn't have the ball, just practicing my body position on him definitely helps me be better.
22: All right, let's look to the opener to Oregon, possibly facing the best quarterback in the country, certainly in the discussion, and Dante Moore. What have you seen of their offense, and what do you think is going to be the biggest challenge in trying to stop them?
1: Yeah, I mean, we definitely know that they want to run the ball. So, you know, our mentality, no matter who we play, is we got to stop the run. It's less about who they have, mm-hmm. and what they got, and it's more about, you know, it's essential to any football game is you have to stop the run, and the numbers say that they want to run that ball. So we just got to go into that knowing that that's our goal. We got to stop the run.
0: And again, that was Derek Ganter Jr. Guys, I like what I think Boise State's put together for the secondary. Mickey and Smith at corners, Tillman at nickel, Anderson, Ganter Jr. at safeties. But I think there's a lot of questions as far as very inexperienced depth. I think the five right now look really good, and we will see what else comes onto the field besides the five.
13: I agree with you, and I know that Derek Ganter, I know that Travis Anderson didn't get a ton of reps at safety last year, Ganter more than Anderson, but you know they played a lot. And being out there and being able to know the speed of the game before you have to take your new position, I think is very beneficial. Bob Beeler, as always, my friend, very well done.
0: Thank you, sir.
13: There he is, from Bob Beeler to Cody Hawkins, the Bishop Kelly legend. Went 6-6 last year with the Idaho State Bengals. You know how hard that is to do? Let's check in on Bengal camp. Cody Hawkins, KTIK.
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1: Excited. Going to be a great hour. We will kick off our prep rally segment talking about area high school football. That'll be a lot of fun, but so will this at the Taco Bell hotline. He's won more games every year he's been on the job. He's entering year four in Pocatello, where the Idaho State Bengals are creating a buzz that we haven't seen stretch all the way out to Boise in quite some time. He's your favorite Bishop Kelly graduate, Cody Hawkins, back with Prater in the ballgame. Hey, Coach, how you doing today, man?
2: I'm fantastic. How are you guys?
1: Not too bad. How's Cody Hawkins? Did you guys do anything differently this year that you said, oh, you know what, I really liked how we did that?
2: I think as football continues to evolve with all the movement, you spend a lot more time getting guys together and getting to know each other. You know, it used to be so much scheme, so much football, but the amount of access that you have in the summers now from a conditioning standpoint, from a meeting and an insulation standpoint, it's really about solidifying your team chemistry. So we spent a lot of time on that.
1: How physical is a Cody Hawkins fall camp? Spencer over here, he's made it a point. He wants to be physical, said they just weren't good enough at tackling last year. So they get after it more so than I think most teams do. How physical is your camp, Cody?
2: Yeah, we probably have more of a physical spring ball than most people. We go live a ton in spring ball. Fall camp for us, you know, we spend a lot of time doing physical pod work, maybe less live work because we have some experienced skill guys that our quarterback and our running back that we wanted to keep healthy. But we got to develop a lot of depth up front on both sides. You know, we had a couple linemen get hurt, so we got a lot of young guys in the trenches this year. So those dudes got after it. We picked our spots, but definitely did a lot of development in the trenches.
3: He's Cody Hawkins. He's Idaho State's football coach, and the Bengals open up this Saturday, VMI, ICCU Dome, Pocatello, Idaho, on ESPN Plus, kickoff at 4 o'clock, guys, as the 2026 season comes to Pocatello with lots of excitement. Cody, I am worried about you, though. I saw a headline in the newspaper the other day that said Idaho State's defense steals the show. We're thinking offense over there, dude. You're the throwing Idahoans, throw this, lead the country in throwing. Talk to us about how your overall team has evolved this fall camp, especially if defense is stealing the show.
2: Yeah, well, I think so much of it, you know, as you talk about the plan of trying to build a program is, you know, you want to create an identity, and whether you like it or not, I think offense tends to be the front porch of so many programs. But, you know, in year one, we led the country in passing because we wanted to be good at something. And then we had to focus on running the ball a little bit better. Well, then the challenge after year two, when we averaged 40 points a game but didn't win as many games as we won, is saying, hey, let's get better on defense. And was able to go get Grant Duff from Weber State, a Jay Hill disciple who's been great in the Big Sky for a long time. And he kind of got his philosophy and his style of play going in 2025. He saw us continue to run the ball better. And so now I think for us, as we look at trying to be great in all phases, defense is ready to take that next step. I think the staff has done a great job. The players and their leadership have done a great job. And our plan is to be excellent in all phases. But for us, you know, taking the next step on defense is totally fine with me because I just want to win football games. And if that means the defense plays great and the offense has to take a back seat, I don't care because I'm pretty confident we'll take care of it in all phases if we do it right. And if it's the defense, I'm good with that too.
3: Yeah, and we're going to dive into your offense here in a little bit. Fascinated by what you got coming back, especially with your quarterback. But I did want to do a little follow-up with Grant Duff. Grant Duff, guys, is a Blackfoot dude. He graduated from college here in the state of Idaho. He went to high school here in the state of Idaho. I know the big redhead from his days at Utah where he was absolutely phenomenal in what he did. What kind of difference maker is Grant Duff, your defensive coordinator?
2: He's awesome. I think, you know, having coached against him in the league when I was at Davis and he was at Weber State, you always hated playing against Weber. I mean, Jay Hill was a part of that, but, you know, Grant Duff was a part of the entire build of it with Whittingham at Utah. He was at Weber State for a decade and saw what that looked like. There were a lot of great players that he stole from the Treasure Valley and took down, whether it was, guys like, you know, George Tarlis, you know, he was at Weber State because of Grant Duff before he ended up playing at Boise State for 1 year, did a great job at Weber State. But just culturally, he's awesome. You know, he's a man of faith, which is fantastic. He loves football, works really hard. And when I talk about trying to really emphasize the togetherness of the team. I want to spend more time with our guys. I want our guys to have fun. He's a coach that's not afraid to get in the weeds with guys and laugh with them and have them over to his house and spend a lot of time getting to know him. He definitely puts the person first, but he's an extremely competent football coach who has the ability to coach at a championship level, and that's what I want our guys to experience. And he's brought a different type of level of detail, a different intention just with his relationship component of his coaching, and it's paid off dividends for us, and you're going to see it continue to elevate this year.
1: Yep. Saturday, Virginia Military Institute in Pocatello to take on Cody Hawkins, Idaho State Bengals. He's on our Taco Bell hotline right now. Cody, the quarterback room, Jordan Cook, I mean, he's thrown for probably more yards than just about anybody returning at that level in this league, and you got Harsh in there as well. Tell us a little bit about your quarterback room.
2: Yeah, our quarterbacks are awesome. I love the culture that they have going in that room. And, you know, Jordan Cook, he's an NFL guy. He's going to have an opportunity to continue to play once he's done at Idaho State. And he's such a great story of what development in college can still be if you do it the right way. You know, he's had injuries, football adversity, life adversity, and he goes from being a guy who shows up, having played 9 games of competitive football in his life, to now he's going into his third year as a starter, and where he will have elevated the program during his tenure here is pretty incredible. And physically, he's as good as they get, but it's the mental aspect of his game that he's really elevated, where I'd put him up against anybody in America as far as understanding protections, run checks, beaters versus certain coverages. And Davis Harsin is a big part of his development because those guys have become pretty good friends. And I think Davis Harsin is somebody who never backs away from competition, and he is going to push that room. And I say this with affection, but, you know, Harsin is going to cut throats if it means he can win a game. And that's even within the quarterback room. And he finds a way to push everybody in that room to their absolute limit while still doing it with integrity and a sense of camaraderie that helps that room hold themselves to a high standard without, you know, belittling any of the relationships in there. And I think him and Jordan have developed a really good rapport that if we had to play games with Harsin again, we started games with Harsin last year and played well, but Jordan's going to continue to push this team, and Harsin is right there with him. They both got votes for team captain this year. Never seen anybody get 120 before like Jordan Cook did. That was pretty incredible. So
3: wow.
2: Hats off to him and Nate Reynolds, our other Treasure Valley native, where those guys kind of stole the show from a captain standpoint. But excited about our quarterback room. We got some really young, good players too that everybody in our quarterback room had opportunities to play FBS football. So I think kind of the culture that we have, the way we coach the guys here, and just what we do on offense has created a pretty good room there.
3: Let's talk about this, Cody Hawkins, in terms of what kind of weapons, what kind of tools, what kind of skill players he has at his disposal. Who do you like in your backfield? Who do you like a wide receiver? Who are the skill stars that are going to make a name for themselves this football season?
2: So Dayson Brooks was an all-Big Sky running back for us last year, ran for 1,000 yards. His dad played in the NFL. Dayson's just an absolute stud. You know, he is physically imposing, weighs almost 240 pounds, and has the fastest 10-yard dash on the team, being that explosive as a former linebacker, and you see his physicality in the way that he runs the ball. But we also have a guy behind him named Robert Freeman, who is the starting punt returner at Utah State, and I convinced him to move from receiver to running back, and because he's so dynamic with the ball in his hands, and unfortunately he got hurt on the first play of the Southern Utah game last year, which was right after we played UNLV, so we didn't get to see him much, but he'll be another dynamic playmaker for us. Having Chaden James come back, he's a guy who was an All-American for us in 2023. You know, tried the whole portal and saw that, you know, the grass isn't always greener somewhere else. I think he's a great fit for what we do on offense. But we have a lot of other really good receivers, whether you're talking about homegrown guys like Julian Mason, a fifth-year senior for us, who sat behind 5 all-conference receivers that we had since we got here. Now it's kind of his time to steal the show a little bit. We have a guy opposite of him, Eli Aragon, who I think has an opportunity to be as good as anyone we've had here. And then some slots in that room, whether they came from the junior college ranks or the FBS ranks. I mean, we are probably the first time since I've been here where we have 8 guys that we feel like are all going to contribute. There's not any one stud in the receiver room who's just going to get all the touches. So I'm excited to see how it plays out because everybody looks good in practice. We'll see who can produce on Saturdays.
1: It's 4 p.m. Mountain Time, Idaho State, week 1, the Big Sky. They're all playing week 0, VMI in Pocatello. Cody, how do you prep for week 1 today in these days with everything that's going on? Nobody knows anybody's roster anymore and whatnot.
2: I know, it's wild. You know, there's some you don't want to have Idaho State scheduled as your first game next year, because that means you're going to get fired. I mean, every year I've been here, we played a new coach in week one, so it doesn't bode well. If you're playing us week one in 2027, that does not bode well for you. But so, you know, for us, there's a lot of reasons, because number one, you're playing a new staff with a new scheme, but you're right, with all the roster turnover, it's been incredible. So I think you have to look in the mirror and make sure that you have answers versus everything. Your game plan is going to be a little bit more vanilla ice cream and spending time on handling the emotions that go into playing week one. And a military academy has a totally different element. You know, just styles make fights, and playing a triple option team is different. You're going to have less possessions. And on defense, they're going to be funky trying to create turnovers and keep it in front of them to give their offense a shot. Who knows what we'll get on Saturday, but I love our team. I love our guys, and we've prepared them for a lot, so hopefully they're ready to go.
3: Cody Hawkins, let's talk about some of your Idaho kids. You mentioned a couple of them. I think your roster has roughly about 30 Idaho kids, always a ton of Idaho kids on your roster. Linebacker Nathan Reynolds, though, out of Meridian, seems like he might be the rock star. Is he one of the best, if not the best, defensive player in the Big Sky right now?
2: We have a lot of really good players in the Big Sky right now, so I don't want to steal thunder from anybody else, but I don't know if there's anybody who's a more complete player leader than Nathan Reynolds. I mean, he's a captain for us. He is the consummate professional. I mean, he's there early, stays late. He's disciplined enough that he can go out and play and have expectations for him to operate at a championship level. But if you've been in the office for a day, he's going to make sure that you know who he is, that he's there to help, and that you understand the standards of the program. And his influence is felt in all three phases, special teams, offense, defense. Everybody knows Nate. Everybody respects Nate. And, man, he is fun to watch. He's going to be a home wrecker this year. I'm excited to have him on our side. You know, with this new NCAA rule, he's going to have another year of eligibility after this.
1: So
2: I'm already starting to recruit him to see if I can get him for year five.
1: Oh, that's huge.
3: Recruit him and raise some cash, as they'd say these days. Hey,
2: exactly.
3: How's Big Hawk? I would imagine he's still tearing up the interstate between Pocatello and Bishop Kelly High School, coaching little kids and high school kids early in the week. And is he still popping over and coaching college kids later on in the week?
2: Yep, no, absolutely. So Big Hawk has a busy schedule. He's racking up the miles. So he'll be here game day, Sunday, Monday, Tuesday when we're game planning. And he spends a lot of time with the specialists, and Monday, Tuesday are the heavy game plan days as coaches. And then he busts over to Boise, makes the drive west, and Tate Brady, the younger son of Tim Brady, who played at Boise State, my brother-in-law, he's playing with the Black Mini Knights, so the junior high Bishop Kelly feeder team. Big Hawk coaches them on Tuesday, Wednesday, Thursday. Then he's watching Jackson Brady, who will be the quarterback for Bishop Kelly this week. Good luck to Jackson, my nephew, my godson. I love him. I hope they get after Aquinas on Friday. They got an out-of-state team coming in for their first matchup of the year, and then Big Hawk will drive back over on Saturday. And
3: wow,
2: that's kind of his routine. He'll spend the weekends and beginning of the week in Pokey, and then be in Boise coaching and watching and supporting, and then back here on Saturday morning.
3: I asked you this question last year, and it was probably a little bit premature. You can handle questions like this, though. Is this a playoff year for Idaho State football?

0: Son, Cody Hawkins' nephew is now the starting quarterback at BK. That is a cool deal. And Saturday, Cody Hawkins, 2026 Idaho State Bengal football season kicks off at home. Drive over Treasure Valley. Watch him play the Virginia Military Institute. Appreciate you, Cody. Always love when you come on, man.
1: Yeah, thank you guys so much for having me.
0: There he is, Cody Hawkins, Taco Bell Hotline, prep rally time coming. KTIK, the ticket.
2: This is Ticket Traffic.
3: 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We're going to clean up an accident right at the end of the ramp from Vista to westbound I-84. There was some serious lane blockage affecting traffic on westbound I-84 as well. Still seems pretty slow stuff from Gowan into the Broadway interchange. Also got some really slow conditions from Orchard through the Flying Y. Outbound connector hitting big slowdowns right around on the Cole Road interchange, really sluggish in through the merge. We do have a utility emergency westbound Fairview just before Milwaukee. The right lane is blocked.
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5: Prep Rally, our first edition of the 2026 season. We had to go to Thunder Stadium, Eagle High School, and bring on the Mustangs head coach, James Clough. Coach, appreciate you being our first this year, and welcome back to KTIK The Ticket. How you been?
6: I'm doing good. Thanks for having me on, you guys. Appreciate it.
5: Coach, it's almost more this season about the emotion and about what this team is going through off the field than it is on the field. And, you know, so many emotions came with that huge win. That's kind of where I want to start with you, just where this team is after, you know, the tragic passing of, you know, your offensive coordinator earlier on, and where you guys are right now dealing with that.
6: Yeah, I think prior to all that happening, our team was a very connected team going into the season. We had a good off season when it came to team building and what we had discussed as a squad. Obviously, an unfortunate event like that. And I would say our team has definitely rallied with each other, and they know they've got each other's back. And because of those things we did early in the summer, I think our kids were not prepared for anything like that, but our kids were had some tools on how to cope and how to grieve, and we're obviously totally not out of the woods there. We definitely miss Coach, and we're working through it still, but we're definitely in a better spot than we were 3 weeks ago.
7: Guys, we're talking about Jordan Devy. He's the former NFL player, unfortunately lost his life earlier this month. He was the offensive coordinator working with the Eagle High football team. Right now we're talking to James Clough, the Eagle High football coach. And James, you took your team to Pocatello last weekend, 13 points right off the bat. I know you had to hang on for a really critical win at the end of the game, but it seems like you talked about the tools, you talked about the resources, you talked about how kids respond to tragedy like that of today, but coming out scoring those 13 points, you've had to feel pretty good that these kids were in a good spot at that point in time and in the season.
6: Yeah, I'm really proud of how our kids came out. Week zero game on the road against the top five opponent. Really impressed with the kids that came in and started their first game as varsity kids. We graduated quite a bit, and we're excited for the guys we got now. And those guys came out and made no excuses. Played a clean football game on both sides of the football, and you can't really ask for much more in a 0 week game in a tough road game.
7: It's time for your football team to move on, but also never forget. One more question, and then we'll move on as well. You talked about, I mean, maybe from your perspective, just a little bit of a deeper dive. How have you handled the last month? How have the kids handled the last month? It's a tragic story, and it's never going to go away. But it sounds like you guys have a pretty good idea on how you've handled that. How did you do it?
6: Yeah, I mean, we've talked early in the summer. Our theme was remove the mask this year and really stripping down that false masculinity, that false facade of like being this tough guy and really opening up to each other. We were doing this in June, and so really having discussion on really talking to guys and if there's something on your mind or if you have the ability to help somebody else out, that's going to really fill your bucket. And so transitioning into that time, we went back to that. We tapped back into those emotions, those thoughts, and used that, and Our kids are, like I said, they're connected and they're talking to each other with those things, and even more so because of that tragedy. And it's really brought that to light. Like I said, nothing's prepped us for it, but a little bit of that discussion that we had in June has helped us and prepped us to be emotional with each other. Well, we're not afraid to cry in front of each other and talk.
5: Well, it's going to be an emotional Friday night at Thunder Stadium with Timberline Eagle. We have James Clough, the Eagle High School Mustangs head football coach, on with us right now. And coach, I'm pretty sure we know what this team's superpower is off of the field. What's its superpower on the field?
6: Yeah, we've got a very, very strong trench game. Our offensive line, defensive line, it starts there. That's where the game of football is won and lost when it really comes down to it. So we really like where our experience is there and our size is there. We feel like we can really bring a physicality to the game this year. And we also have a plethora of skill guys that kind of range in all shapes and sizes. So we've got a couple guys that got speed and height out on the perimeter. And we also have some kids that can catch the ball and do a lot with it side to side. So we've got a pretty good balanced offensive attack. And like I said, on the defensive side, it starts in the trenches with a lot of speed on the back end. We're young in the secondary, but as talented as we've been in the secondary as well.
7: Coach James Clough, Eagle High, taking on Timberline this Friday night. This is the beginning of the 2026 Prep Rally. We'll do this every Wednesday throughout the high school football season, spotlighting a player, a coach, a game throughout the entire season. Like we said, Coach, let's throw out a couple of names because that's what we do here on Prep Rally. And I know the Blackburn kid had 100 yards and a couple of touchdowns. Ramsey, 100 yards receiving. You got a quarterback out there throwing the ball around. Who are some of these guys that you're going to depend on when it comes to the skill positions this year?
6: Yeah, you mentioned Ramsey. He's a sophomore. He's a little slasher with the ball in his hands. He does a good job finding space and making guys miss, and he's just tough. Landon Bolt's one of our tight ends. He comes with the most accolades as far as recruiting goes this season. He's holds an offer from Delaware, Montana, and Nevada, Reno. And then Aiden Kendricks, another tall, long receiver. It's a junior that a lot of colleges will be interested in as well. And then on the defensive side, you got Luke Makita, who's been a 3-year starter for us. Comes with great pedigree there. Both of his two older brothers played here and went on to play college football. Braden Peterson's a speed edge piece for us. And then on the back end, we got a young safety, Cam Harrison, who had 14 tackles last week as a safety, who flies downhill to stop the run.
5: Coach, Ian Smart's doing a terrific job with Timberline, and you guys have a lot of history over the last year or two. Talk about this matchup, an Eagle-Timberline this early in a season. It's a big deal.
6: Yeah, absolutely. We're excited. I love what Coach Smart does over there at Timberline. Heck of a person, and couldn't be more happy with the success that he's had, even as an opponent. I'm really happy for him. Definitely a good rematch for us. This is a rematch of the district championship last year for us. So we have a little chip on our shoulder there. That's something that we've definitely have talked about. And we're excited to get back out there because they're a team that just went to a state championship game and came short. But we know they're going to be playing with a lot of confidence and they're going to be excited to play in Thunder Stadium again. Well, so are we.
7: Coach, what is the prospect for football in the Valley? I only ask that because it's early in the season. I know there was a couple of games last week, but it seems like it always favors the numbers. Eagles always in on the mix. Some schools are kind of up and down, but it seems like out in West Ada with the mountain views and the Waihees and the Rocky Mountains, the numbers alone always give them a little bit of an advantage. Where's the power in 6A SIC football this season?
6: Yeah, I'd definitely say your typical, that your power three or fours are going to be in the mix. The Rocky, the Mountain Views, Eagles, obviously back east. Rigby Highland was obviously a formidable opponent in Coeur d'Alene up north. So I would say for the most part, you'd see the power sitting around to where it's been the last few years.
5: Prep Rally, Episode 1, I'd say a massive success. James Clough, Eagle High School head coach, dealing with everything you guys are dealing with this year. The whole community is behind you guys, and we're really glad you could join us for our Prep Rally on Idaho Sports Talk, Coach.
6: Thank you, guys. Thanks again.
5: A neat time, Coach. There it is, Prep Rally Episode 1, Mike Prater. Prater on the ball game tomorrow. Goldie's Corner. Mike Prater, John Mallory, take downtown Boise over. Goldie's Corner, we're doing the show there. If you're a downtowner, swing by. 6th and
8: Capitol, I think.
5: 6th and Main.
8: 6th and Main, thank you.
5: Appreciate that. You know where Goldie's Corner is. We're there tomorrow. It's going to be a blast. Can't wait. Greg Frank, we got news coming up. Boise State tight end Matt Wagner returned to practice following the conclusion of fall camp. You'll hear his thoughts on this offense. We come back on KTIK The Ticket.
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8: 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Is there anything better? All right, let's begin with Boise State as the Broncos return to practice today after a couple off days to start the week. Fall camp in the books, but a few practices this week before it is officially Oregon week. And Matt Wagner, the starting tight end now replacing Matt Lauter, talked about where he kind of saw this fall camp in relation to last year's and kind of what made this fall camp go a little bit better.
16: Honestly, I think it's our live periods, man. I mean, I just, every time I think about fall camp this year, I just think of the live periods we had and when we were live against each other. I mean, I just felt a different type of urgency from our team. I think there was guys just flying around, and even when I wasn't in the game and I was watching, you could feel the urgency to win the one-on-one and make a tackle, break a tackle. And then as soon as the play ended, you could tell that we were back to being brothers and helping each other up and complimenting each other on our game. That was honestly the biggest thing I took away from fall camp, is just seeing how we can compete at a high level along with being able to complement each other and just know that iron sharpens iron in fall camp.
8: And as far as where he got better?
16: I think in the pass game, I've excelled tremendously over the offseason. I think I've really focused on my second level releases, my separation in man, and ultimately I'm just trying to be a more dependable pass catcher in our passing offense, along with obviously excelling in the run game. I take a lot of pride in the run game, so I think overall I'm just an overall more threat when you see me out in the field.
8: Well, guys, he certainly seems to back up some of the stuff we talked about, that Boise State was going to want to be physical and live, and we saw that even in spring ball, and it seems like that's resonating with the players, and Matt Wagner seems primed to obviously take on a bigger role this year.
7: Yeah, he was flying around at practice today, man, and he looks big and strong and fast, and I'm so excited for him in his season. Cannot wait to see what he does. I really think he takes this, and we all love Matt Lauter, but he takes this position to a whole nother level, and I think it could be an elite level. So Boise State has a long history of successful tight ends. I think he's going to join the list, but we got to see it. Can't wait to see what this guy does this year.
8: All right, guys, a couple of NFL stories as we move along here in the update. The NFL has officially said goodbye to the Pro Bowl. I suppose this was, for some fans, years or if not decades in the making. Jonathan Jones of The Athletic with this report saying that the NFL pulled the plug on the event today, and obviously the event has kind of taken on a bit of a different tune the last 5 to 10 years, more of a two-hand touch game in full pads to a variety of non-football events that end with flag football. So it kind of changed a little bit. Was obviously never super physical. Like I said, was always kind of a two-hand touch game, and now just kind of a skills contest, non-football event. So no more Pro Bowl, but the league did say they will name a Pro Bowl team consisting of 88 players and have no Pro Bowl game or other competitive events. So you get the honor. You don't get any kind of trip to Florida or wherever else they would go, and Hawaii, I guess it used to be. And frankly, I don't think anybody's going to miss this.
5: I remember the very first Pro Bowl I ever watched, and I freaked out. I loved it. It was the coolest thing I've ever seen because I saw John Elway throw a pass to Steve Largent. I think it was a touchdown, and I was enamored. Like, all the best players, all playing, but I was too young to know that nobody really cared, and then right. The game used to be awesome. They used to hit hard. They played hard, Greg, and it was way better. But nobody is going to miss this thing, Mike Prater. I don't even know. You probably have. I'm going to guess Mike Prater is going to say you've never watched a Pro Bowl in your life.
7: Maybe when I was a kid.
5: Okay.
7: Maybe when I was a kid.
5: First one was 1971.
7: Yeah, I was a kid then.
8: That was after the merger then.
5: Yep.
8: Yeah, okay. I kind of echo that sentiment as well. When I was a kid, oh, wow, all these players in one game.
5: It's
8: you get
5: cool.
8: Suckered into it. And then the more knowledgeable you get as a fan, the more you realize, yeah, this is just a glorified practice. And one other NFL note, the NFL, Adam Schefter with a report today, the NFL has or will inform its teams that any player who returns to the college ranks will be prohibited from signing with an NFL team this season. So I was kind of wondering what the NFL response would be to this, because we've seen plenty of conferences around the country come out with statements and bans and things of that nature on the member institutions in those conferences. But now the NFL is saying, okay, you go back. Well, you're not coming back to our league, at least this season.
5: This is what we're talking about at 5 o'clock. All these leagues are saying you're not coming to the NFL and joining our league. should the Pac-12 follow suit? What if the Pac-12 is the one league that says, we will allow it. You can come here. We'll support you. We'll do everything we can to get you where you need to go. We will be the league. Call us slimy, greasy, grimy. We don't care. We want to get the best football players in this league. Jamarcus Shepard at Oregon State, their head coach, is already trying to get some guys in Corvallis, as we talked about, Prater. But 5 o'clock, should the Pac-12 be the one league that says, hey, nobody else is going to take them? We will.
7: Great debate. Cannot wait for this one.
8: There we go. That's a look at the news brought to you by Taco Bell.
5: All right. Great stuff. Thank you, Taco Bell. Let's get to play it again, sports, and do some trivia. A little rock. Jocks in pop culture. 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Call 208-424-9300. Call that number right now on your phone. Craig's going to answer, and he's going to say, you are our contestant, and you'll be on this show in a matter of seconds playing Rock Jocks in pop culture. Prater in the ball game.
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17: Still got a disabled vehicle southbound Meridian Road at I-84. Left lane is blocked. It's been causing a few problems there this afternoon. Got a crash westbound State Street at Pierce Park Lane. Left lane is blocked there as well. Just got a report of an accident westbound I-84 just past Eagle Road. It's off to the left shoulder of the road. Don't see any major problems through there right now. Still got that utility emergency, though, on westbound Fairview just before Milwaukee, blocking the right lane. Outbound connector running pretty heavy and slow. Curtis through the Y. Westbound I-84 really busy from Broadway through the merge. Heavy traffic Eagle Road all the way to Garrett.
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8: The Northwest Prep Football Showdown takes place on Friday, September 4th, and one of the teams from out of state coming to the Treasure Valley is Spanish Springs, coming in from Nevada, a reigning Nevada state champion at the 5A level. 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
21: 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I think that's something that we take a lot of pride in. You're going to see a lot of efforts from our kids. I feel like we're going to compete at a high level, but we're also going to, you know, we're going to do a good job of being sportsmen out there and understanding the situations and try not to let our emotions get out of control. We take pride in holding our kids accountable to a standard of standard performance, standard behavior that is conducive to success on the football field. 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
8: Spanish Springs visiting Mountain View on Friday night, September 4th, as part of the Northwest Showdown.
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5: 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We love those guys, and it's a spooky music Wednesday edition of Rock Jocks in Pop Culture. Dave in Boise, what's up, man? You're on.
9: Awesome. Thank you, guys.
5: How you been, Davey?
9: Not bad.
5: Dave?
9: I'm enjoying a Boise afternoon.
5: What's your middle name, Dave?
9: John.
5: Dave John?
9: David John, yep.
5: Yeah, I'm John David. That's kind of cool, home Prater.
7: That is kind of cool.
5: All right, Dave, in Boise. Three questions coming your way. The Rock, the Jocks, the Pop Culture. Prater's on Rock, I'm on Jock, Greg's on Pop Culture. Got two lifelines, Dave, in Boise. You are playing for a gift card to The Blaze Pizza. Dave in Boise, can we go?
9: Let's do it.
5: Prater.
7: All right, in honor of Third Eye Blind playing at the fair tonight, I'm heading it into attendance, looking forward to this concert. Might be the last concert of the season for me. We'll see how it plays out.
5: Okay.
7: Big time band with, I counted, 137 songs. I need you to name three of them. I need you to name three Third Eye Blind songs.
9: All right. I'm going to have to bring in a lifeline, and unfortunately, it's not you, Prater. Let's go with Greg, please.
8: Well, that was a mistake. I'll just say that.
5: Greg's never even heard of Third Eye Blind.
8: No, I have heard of the band, but I cannot name one of their songs. So, I am sorry.
9: Okay.
5: Greg.
9: Yeah, I have absolutely no idea, Prater.
7: Is that too hard of a question? I mean, they're a kind of a mainstream band with a big old... No? Johnny's shaking his head.
5: Not a hard question at all.
7: Oh, he's not a hard question. Oh, okay, yeah. I thought it was an easy question.
9: Ball game. I've got nothing. Play the bad music.
23: We got punked on the glass.
5: Hey, Dave, I just got to ask you, do you listen to the show a lot?
9: I do.
5: Why would you call on Greg for a rock?
9: I'm bummed that Prater was asking it because I was planning on having Prater be my rock guy.
5: Why would you go with Greg?
9: Because I was saving you for something else.
5: Gotcha. Survive in advance, Dave.
7: At least he
5: survive
7: had a strategy.
5: Survive in advance. I guess he had a strategy.
9: Hey, ball game. Putting you on the spot. That's tier three of them. What are three of them?
5: Jumper, Graduate, and Losing a Whole Year. I can think of even more Third Eye Blind songs.
9: Oh, I'm sure you
5: Never
9: can.
5: Let You
9: no,
5: Go.
9: I should have called you.
7: Semi-Charmed Life.
5: Semi-Charmed Life. Good one, Prater.
8: Oh, that's them? Yeah. I've heard Semi-Charmed Life. I didn't know that was Third Eye Blind.
5: Yep, that's them, Gregor. Okay, Dave, let's get to the jocks. You have one lifeline left. Let's see if you can survive, get these two correct, and still get that Blaze Pizza gift card. Jocks. Dave, what animal is the mascot of the San Antonio Spurs? What animal?
9: Say it one more time, please.
5: What animal is the mascot of the San Antonio Spurs? Guy in a suit, woman in a suit, walking around, it's a Spurs game. What animal is that, the mascot?
9: We have to use the lifeline. Prater.
7: I think I know this probably only because I used to watch a lot of Spurs games back with the Utah Jazz back in the day. It was the Jazz Bear running around having all kinds of fights with, I think, this is where the only area where I'm having issues here, I think it's a coyote. It looks like a coyote with big ears.
9: Coyote, final answer.
5: Say that again.
9: Coyote, final answer.
0: Thank you, Jesus, for the victory.
7: I wasn't sure if you were going to end me with a jackalope or some kind of weird desert rabbit animal.
5: I wanted coyote. That's what I wanted. Yes. Jackalope's not real, right?
7: No.
5: I thought it was. Yeah.
7: No,
5: okay.
7: No.
5: Coyote, correct answer. Used your lifeline. I love it. It's just you and Greg. Blaze Pizza on the line. No lifelines. No help. I have no idea what question is coming from Greg, or nobody does. This could be the easiest question. It could be the most difficult question. I mean, it's a Greg Frank pop culture, and I can't wait for it. Are you ready, Gregor?
8: Oh, I am ready. Yes. We're doing all football movies this week. My last turn to be pop in Rock Jocks until football season starts. I want to know about the film The Express. It tells the story of what former Heisman Trophy winner?
9: The Express.
8: It's a lot of ums.
9: Yeah, I'm going to go with, I don't think this is it, but I'm going to go with Archie Griffin.
8: Final answer.
23: We got punked on the glass.
8: Johnny, I saw a thumbs up from you. So you either liked the question and didn't know the answer, or you liked the question and knew the answer.
5: I didn't. I liked the question. I didn't love the question, but I knew the answer. Ernie Davis, just The Express. That's a movie that not a lot of people saw for a football movie.
9: Yeah.
5: Like Prater's never heard of it. There's no chance.
7: Never heard of it.
8: Okay, so a little too off the grid?
5: Yeah, yeah. I think that's a little too deep a movie question. You guys text and let us know. If we're going to turn this into a fun game, grading Greg's
8: questions. Oh, it's always my questions, isn't it, Johnny?
5: No, but I knew it. Ernie Davis.
8: Yeah, Syracuse Orange.
5: Syracuse. Ernie Davis, The Express. All right. No pizza for you, Dave in Boise, but you get spooky music. And we appreciate you there, Mike Prater. Some fun stuff on Played Against Sports, Rock Jocks, and Pop Culture. Prater, we got some Pac-12, Boise State stuff we'll get to on our YouTube channel, but also, rest in peace, Dolly Parton. Who would be the Dolly Parton of sports? Think about it. Who would it be? Universally loved. 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
5: 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I talked the other day about Chris Vanini's CFP prediction for Boise State at The Athletic. Vanini has now released his rankings of all 138 FBS teams to kick off 2026. There, he has the Broncos in what I would call rarefied air at number 21. They're the highest ranked group of six team, four spots ahead of Navy. I mean, Vanini knows a lot more than I do, but all of these rankings, even from a respected guy like him, have to be taken with a grain of salt. He places Washington at number 23, barely 8 months after the Huskies routed Boise State 38-10 in the LA Bowl. And while he has high hopes for the Broncos, he doesn't see the new Pac-12 being as balanced as others see it. San Diego State is number 43 and Fresno State number 57. The remaining five teams are all below 80. 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I'm Tom Scott on The Ticket.
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7: 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Still working on that disabled vehicle southbound Meridian Road at I-84 with a left lane block causing some big delays through there. Do have a crash on westbound I-84 just past Eagle Road. Out to the left shoulder, not really seeing any big problems through there. Outbound connector slow from Curtis through the Y. Westbound I-84 really slow from Broadway through the merge. Heavy from the Flying Y all the way to Garrity. Still have that utility emergency westbound Fairview just before Milwaukee with the right lane blocked.

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1: Well, all you 9-to-5ers, as Dolly Parton used to sing, well, you are off of work. You're headed home. Hopefully you're going to pour a nice glass of Blue Ice vodka when you get there, because Prater and the Ball Game are with you right in the Lithia Ford of Boise studio, Mike Prater. But tomorrow at this time, downtown Boise, Goldie's Corner, Mike Prater, we haven't been out doing a show like we're going to do tomorrow in quite some time, just with all the traffic, everything going on. There's a game at DLP shortly thereafter tomorrow. Goldie's Corner, Prater, Goldie's Corner.
2: The last time we did a show downtown live outside, I think we got kicked out and was told never to come back again. That's a long story that we'll share another time. That ain't happening tomorrow, guys. Right there outside at the corner of 6th and Main, the corner of 6th and Capitol, if you will. The front door of Goldie's Corner, not the breakfast restaurant, the pastry bistro, where you can get the world's greatest lemon bars.
1: On Main Street.
2: On Main Street, right there. We're going to be sitting out there on that patio, so it's going to be a lot of fun. We're going to, Johnny Ballgame is going to talk to people as they drive by on Main Street. He's going to stop traffic. I'm going to control traffic as Johnny kind of gets out there and has some fun, so hundreds of thousands of millions of people are going to stop by and see us tomorrow. I'm looking forward to that.
1: Really excited for that. So hopefully you're one of them, or at least you drive by and give us a little honky honk. Little honkage there. Dolly Parton. We'll talk about her a little bit because we just want to ask you, who is the Dolly Parton of sports? May she rest in peace. Universally loved, larger than life. Who in the sports world reminds you maybe of Dolly Parton? But Prater, that's going to be later. This is now, my friend, and it looks like the latest report, all four Power Four conferences potentially in college football. Now you have the big two, at least, saying if you were in an NFL camp, if you're drafted, if you received any type of NFL paycheck, if you signed any type of NFL contract, you can't come back to our league. We will not take you. Gentlemen's agreement, call whatever the hell you will. So I ask everybody listening now, pick up your phones, text us, or call us. Should the Pac-12 allow it? Should the Pac-12 be the one league that says, hey, we'll take all of these kids. We'll support you. We don't mind. It's legal. Come play for us. We just want to get the best potential football players in our conference. That's how we're going to gain a little ground, if you will, on the separation between the power and the G6, and at least further the Pac-12 way ahead of the G6, because these are all NFL prospects, every one of them. Prater, should the Pac-12 allow what the other conferences are saying? No, we're not going to do that. It's sleazy, cheesy, grimy. Should the Pac-12 be sleazy, cheesy, grimy?
2: It is definitely sleazy, cheesy, and grimy. There's no doubt about that. But this might be one of those opportunities, and this is a great debate. And here's a couple things that are going on right now, guys. Today, the Pac-12 executive leaders, I don't know if that's presidents, chancellors, athletic directors. I don't know who's having those conversations. I promise you it's not football coaches. They are talking about this today, and they will fall in line if indeed they come up with a conclusion like everybody else. So we're just kind of creating this conversation. But there is some substance in this conversation, because over in Corvallis, Jamarcus Shepherd has flat out said in a press conference 2 days ago, and I think he may even repeated it yesterday, he is open and willing to take the Hankerson kid, the running back that was with the Seattle Seahawks, until Monday. He's been released. He's a former Oregon State player. Jamarcus Shepherd said, dude, you're invited to my team. You're open to my team. Figure out your stuff. I'm going to give you 48 hours to get your stuff figured out, and I want you to come back and join this team. So he's thinking, let's go for it, until the Pac-12 stands up and probably makes that same kind of a decision. Again, all these decisions are court pending. You know, the SEC, the Big Ten, all four Power Four conferences, and even the Pac-12 would face massive court challenges if this thing continues the way it has. Here's the deal. I kind of like it. I kind of like the idea of the Pac-12 being a little bit innovative, going out and doing something different. This is an important year. They have like 10, 11, 12 Power Four opponents on their schedules this year. We've already had that conversation and did that segment. I don't think the Pac-12 is going to win any single one of them. This is a brand new conference fighting for credibility. And if you can make individual rosters throughout this league better, maybe it's worth looking into. Here's the problem. If you do that, you're laying in bed with Lane Kiffin. You can't say Lane Kiffin is a sleazeball because of what he's doing and then turn around and endorse the Pac-12 to do the same thing. That's where the hypocritical thing falls here. I know you're I'm setting you up for your explanation.
1: Can
2: ball
1: I
2: game.
1: Sell the on it?
2: You can try, but you're not going to work. It's not going to work.
1: I mean, the Pac-12 is just operating under a different set of circumstances than the SEC. It needs the talent increase. It needs the influx of NFL caliber players, and you could sell it on that. You could use that. Hey, we would love to say no to this, but we also are in the business of winning football games. And if those leagues are going to say, we won't take you, we have enough of what we need, great. And the Pac-12 steps up, Kirby Moore, Spencer Danielson, Jim Moore, all these coaches, and say, come on over here. Let's go. We will be that league. We'll take all of yous. No dice, Michael Forrest?
2: I'm conflicted. I'm not even sure I have an answer. Whenever we engage in these kinds of debates, I like to have an answer. And I'm not going to sit here and say the Pac-12 absolutely 100% should do this. I am intrigued by the idea. If they did it, I think I would stand up and applaud them, at least for having the courage and the cojones to go out there and try to do something different. And I'm always going to applaud that. But I never want to sleep with Lane Kiffin. I don't want anything to do with Lane Kiffin. Now, with Lane Kiffin, up until yesterday, everything Lane Kiffin was doing was by the rules. He was recruiting legally recruitable players, trying to make his roster better. Isn't that what the Jamarcus Shepherds and Spencer Danielsons of the world? Recruiting legal players and trying to make your roster better all the way until the bitter end of kickoff on September 5th. I struggle with that one, ballgame.
1: You know, I think so, too. I mean, because you don't want to be the team that's going to say, hey, you know, we're going to do it, and you rip on Lane Kiffin, and then you say, well, no, it's okay for us. I don't know how I would feel if the Pac-12 did say this. Part of me would think it's kind of renegade, it's kind of cool, it's kind of savage, it's kind of like, we don't care, well, we're going to be that guy.
2: Yep.
1: You know, you did enough to our league. You USC, Washington, Oregon, screw all of yous. You left us, and you left us in shambles with all these damn state schools. We're going to take the best kids we can get, these NFL players, and we're going to kick your ass, Seabass. I don't know if Spencer would be like, okay, we're going to do this or not. Probably not. You don't have to. But Jamarcus Shepherd at Oregon State, hell yes. He's getting right after this, Greg.
3: I love it, Johnny. I'm with you. I would do it. I think that if you're the Pac-12, like, morals are not even a thing in college football anymore. So if you're going to be that, like you said, that renegade, that badass that says, okay, I'm doing this and I don't care what people think, I actually respect that, because you're trying to gain a competitive advantage in a sport where all the competitive advantages seem to be stripped away from the G6. Johnny, I remember you brought up, I think it was a week or two ago, that you have some friends in Oregon that are Ducks fans that they don't even act like the G6 exists. It's just, you know, another league. It might as well not even matter. And so if you're trying to mend the fence and give yourself a little bit more of a chance from a competitive balance standpoint, yeah, it's grimy, it's dirty, it might be gross, but anything that gets you a little bit closer and gives you a chance in one of these games against a P4 team, I think you have to try it.
2: Here's the deal, guys. Let's say the Pac-12 does it. Let's say we all agree, kumbaya, let's make it happen, go, go, go, go, go. You're probably looking at 2, 3, 4 players at the max on not on each team. I'm talking about all 8 teams combined here. The one thing that I didn't really understand about what Lane Kiffin was doing, he was essentially talking to 2 NFL guys, 2 former players of his at Ole Miss, and he was going to bring them both back. One of them would have ended up being a backup tight end, and the other one would have probably competed, I think, for a defensive line spot. Why ruffle all these feathers for a backup tight end?
1: Yeah.
2: Why ruffle all these feathers for a defensive end that may or may not win a starting job and create chemistry problems on your team? If you were the Pac-12, why create this kind of narrative for 3 players? One at Corvallis, one at Colorado State, and let's throw one on San Diego State's team, whatever.
1: Okay.
2: Is it worth it?
1: And I ask you, we'll probably take a few too.
2: And I would ask you this as well. What would the national reputation be? Would the Pac-12 get beat up? Like we beat up Lane Kiffin, or would somebody in Des Moines, Iowa say, look at the Pac-12 go, saving their reputation and being innovative and doing something renegade?
1: That's a great point, Mike Prater, because you're right. It feels like the rest of college football might shun the Pac-12.
2: And is that worth it for three
1: exactly.
2: or four players?
1: It might not be in the Pac-12 right now, maybe trying to get in the good graces of wherever it's trying to get into. And all of a sudden, if they're the renegade league and they do what the SEC and the Big Ten are saying we're not going to do, then all of a sudden the SEC, the Big Ten, the others are like, well, screw you, Pac-12. We're trying to police ourselves.
2: Yep.
1: You want college football to be fixed. We are policing ourselves like a hockey game or a hockey match, I guess, Prater. You know, we'll police it ourselves. We will handle this. And if the Pac-12's like, man, you're not policing us, we're taking, three, six kids, whatever it is that end up joining the league. Is it really worth it, Gregor?
3: Well, Johnny, what's the end game for the Pac-12 if they play by the rules? Like, you know, and when I say play by the rules, I mean like the good morals and don't do this.
1: I'll tell you.
3: Okay.
1: It's go to the CFP with your best team. That's its end game, right?
3: Which, don't you think this could help that? If you do it? If you get one or two of these guys on the team that goes to the CFP?
1: Yeah. We're talking three players for the whole league. I don't know if one player joining a team all of a sudden propels you to the CFP. Maybe. I don't know, Greg. I mean, you're saying that there's no minuses. It's all pluses for you.
3: I feel that way because I just think that we're so far apart, G6 and P4, that if you're the G6, you might as well try anything you can, because if you don't do anything and you just say, hey, we're the good standing conference just like all these other leagues, then what are you gaining? You're still just an irrelevant G6 league in the eyes of many national heads.
2: I'm all about risk. I love risk, but risk has to come with reward. And I kind of with ball game on this one. Let's say there's 16 players out there from Louisiana who have this court order, and let's say seven of them went to the NFL. I don't even know who these guys are for the most part. I'm going to say let's take the best guy. Who's the best player out of that group who was just in an NFL camp? And you put him on Boise State's football team. Is all of a sudden Boise State a better football team? Probably not.
3: You don't think so?
2: I don't. I guess it depends on the position, quarterback.
1: They have more talent, you could say. I mean, they add a player of NFL caliber. You can say they've added more talent. I don't know if it makes them a better team, though.
2: Yeah.
1: That's the thing. But so, I mean,
2: what if Cage Casey could come back?
1: Yeah.
2: Does he make this team better?
1: Yes. You're kidding me. Casey and Etheridge?
2: No, Etheridge doesn't exist. Etheridge doesn't exist now. He doesn't exist.
1: We play right tackle.
3: You could kick Casey inside too, right?
1: Yeah, you could play Casey at guard.
2: Now you're spending a lot of time teaching a new player teaching a player a new position.
1: What? Are you Casey?
2: Yeah.
1: Tim Keene and Chris Strasser, they could do that. The guys do that all the time. Well, Prater, they switch positions. Offensive line.
3: He's been in Broncos camp taking reps everywhere, right?
1: Yeah. Yeah, you got that
2: but,
1: too.
2: But you know, if he wouldn't be in Broncos camp if he was coming back here though.
1: He would have been cut, last week.
2: Yeah, of course Cage Casey would make this football team better. I don't think it would improve their record. Cage Casey's not good enough to make Boise State beat Fresno, make Boise State beat Oregon, to make Boise State beat whoever the teams are going to lose to.
3: Yeah, because your point there is, well, he's just one offensive lineman. How much is that player moving the needle?
1: He's not going to move the point spread, I can tell you that.
3: Well, of course not.
2: Now, let's say the Hankerson kid cuts by Seattle on Monday, and now he's trying to work his way back to Corvallis, and by all accounts, he's a pretty darn good running back. Couldn't make the NFL, but he's a darn good running back. Let's say Boise State doesn't have Sire Gaines and Dylan Riley, and they bring in a running back because the running back that they have is just pedestrian. Maybe that's the key. Maybe that's where you get a little greedy.
1: You know, I mean, I would think that a lot of Bronco Nation fans, certainly listening to this show right now, if they found out that Spencer Danielson just brought in a running back who was just in an NFL camp, they'd have high expectations for that player, and I think they'd probably be kind of excited. We just got an NFL-caliber running back. Like, we must be pretty good.
2: Are those same exact fans, the same ones, who was calling Lane Kiffin 2 days ago, what did you say, cheesy and greasy?
1: Yeah. Yeah, I don't know. Probably. Yeah, and they're justifying it because it's the G6 level.
3: Exactly.
1: That's what Greg's saying.
3: That's what I'm saying. It's like Lane Kiffin doesn't need to be cheesy and greasy. He's got, what, the best job in college football?
1: That's not how he operates.
2: Also, he's got the biggest at stake, the best competition. It means more in the SEC. A victory in the SEC means a hell of a lot more than it does at the group of six.
3: Well, of course.
1: Yeah.
2: So it's about perspective is what I'm saying here. Bringing a player into the G6 doesn't give you the rational to, you know, it's just as important to the SEC people as it would be to the G6 people.
1: What do you got,

0: this is ever going to happen. Even if like even if you're not one of the, if you, the Pac-12 decides we're going to do this, this is the only year that they'd ever be able to do it, period. So all this talk about sliminess and sleaziness, are people really going to like get mad at the Pac-12 for something that will happen once and then never happen again?
1: Yes.
0: Okay.
1: Yes, 100%.
0: Okay.
1: It's like Lane Kiffin, man. Just with
0: Lane Kiffin is a series of baggage,
2: It'd be 1 year. You're right. That's all.
0: Players, like, spread out amongst the whole league.
2: Yeah. What? But
1: it's not worth it.
2: With it in the G, but you're not okay in the SEC.
0: Yes.
2: Okay. 208-424-9300. Who is the Dolly Parton of sports? Prater's got a list of 10. I got a few. Craig's got a few. Where are yours? Text us. Cloverdale Plumbing text line, KTIK, the ticket.
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4: Still have that disabled vehicle on southbound Meridian Road at I-84 left lane as block causing some big delays through there this afternoon. Plus a utility emergency westbound Fairview just before Milwaukee. The right lane still blocked there. Outbound connector going to hit big slowdowns just after Chinden Boulevard, then really slow through the Flying Y. Westbound I-84 heavy and slow from Broadway through the merge. Pretty busy from the Flying Y all the way through the Garrity exit. And ITD will now be replaced the Highway 2026 bridge at Exit 26 in Caldwell that was damaged a few weeks ago. The bridge is going to remain closed until the new one is built, and ITD working on temporary traffic signals at Exit 25 to help move the traffic.
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1: Greg Frank is in the building, bringing that Philly energy and the birth certificate that makes Prater feel like a fossil. Let's roll!

0: remember when this album came out. I was like high school-ish in, you know, high school. And I was a big Third Eye Blind fan. Real like radio rock. These songs were everywhere. They are at the Western Idaho Fair tonight, where Mike Prater, I believe, will be in attendance.
1: Yes, sir.
0: He'll be there. Will you guys be there as well? Let us know, and or don't. We really don't care. What we're here to talk about right now is Dolly Parton, right? And these type of segments just will live forever in this type of profession. You know, Dolly Parton, the world that she had, the life she lived, she was larger than life. Everybody loved her, respected her. She didn't have an enemy. Nobody had anything bad to say ever about Dolly Parton. What's the equivalent of Dolly Parton in the sports world? Is there one? Living people only.
1: Yeah, we're not talking about Roberto Clemente here.
0: No, like John Madden. I would say was the closest thing to a Dolly Parton in football. Larger than life, lovable as all hell. He was like everybody's grandpa. He was like Santa Claus, man. But he's dead, sadly.
1: By the way, is that Nicolas Cage movie coming out soon?
0: Yes, very soon.
1: Like in the next month or so?
0: It's coming, man. I have to double check. That's going to be so sweet, though. You're right. Thank you for bringing a sports movie to my attention, Prater. That's something you have never, ever, ever done on this show. But for real, man, you said you have 10 figures in sports that you think could potentially have that Dolly Parton type of effect?
1: Yeah, I think the answer is nobody. There isn't anybody in the sports world that exists that could be the next Dolly Parton. An elite person at what they do with a larger-than-life reputation that's almost perfect. I mean, that's how are we going to find that person in sports? Nobody's going to come close, but we have a list. I know you had a couple. I had a couple. Greg had a couple that we can kill out there and maybe come close. We talked about this earlier in the show. I threw out a Steph Curry. I threw out a...
0: I love the Steph Curry, by the way.
1: The Steph Curry's
0: one. I love
1: one,
0: that one.
1: Is a good one. Greg talked about Gretzky. I talked about Crosby, the two hockey players. I don't want to steal your thunder, although we had the same guy on our list ball game.
0: Okay, that's Peyton Manning.
1: Peyton Manning's probably about as close as you can to getting to be the Dolly Parton of sports. Peyton Manning, I think he's as close as we can get to.
0: Okay, my list, I also had Al Michaels. I don't know anybody who, I mean, I know he's lost his fastball, but in work, I also had Shaquille O'Neal just smiling, larger than life. He's everywhere, but, you know, you think he has some haters from past discretions he's had in his life with Shaq.
1: I went with an announcer.
0: Who's your announcer?
1: Who's way better than Al Michaels. Not better as in talent.
0: Yeah.
1: But more relevant now, with almost a perfect reputation and probably the busiest man in sports, Mike Tirico.
0: Mike Tirico being the Dolly Parton of
1: NBA,
0: sports.
1: Golf, horse racing. Well, I don't know what, I've lost track of everything that he does.
2: I was going to say NBC has baseball now too. I don't know if he's done any baseball.
1: I don't know, but Mike Tirico is I think universally loved. He's got a good reputation. He's everywhere. He's kind of got that soft personality that we all just kind of feel warm around, whether he's doing the Olympics or doing an NFL game or whatever he's doing. I put Mike Tirico on that list.
0: Some good guesses, some good suggestions coming in on the Cloverdale Plumbing text line. Big Poppy Ortiz in Boston. He's kind of the Dolly Parton of sports. Yeah. Everybody kind of loves Big Poppy. He's cool as hell. But I think with this, it's like humble, loyal, I don't want to say too wholesome, because we all know one of the many or couple of things Dolly Parton was very well known for, Prater. But, you know, a lifetime dedicated to, you know, making other people better than just herself. And just Dolly Parton, respected civic leadership, you know, global branding. Everybody knew who she is and was. And, you know, man, not a lot of people in the sports world have had the impact that a Dolly Parton has had on the world and certainly in this country.
1: I got Roger Federer on my list. I think he's really close, guys. I think he's really, really close. That is an athlete that has not a negative bone or a negative piece of reputation. I think philanthropy is a big part of this one. So I also threw in J.J. Watt. Remember what the when in Houston where they had the hurricane and he raised hundreds of millions of dollars? I think philanthropy is a big, big part of this. I don't know if everybody loves J.J. Watt the way we all love Dolly Parton, but J.J. Watt seems like a cool guy with a great reputation, a great Hall of Fame football player who's raised hundreds of millions of dollars. I put J.J. Watt on my list and Roger Federer as well.
0: Well, I don't get the Federer thing. I just don't buy into tennis. I mean, I would never even think of having Roger Federer in a conversation about being the Dolly Parton of sports. Why do you say, I mean, the philanthropy, I'm sure, is all there. And I mean, he's one of the great tennis players of all time.
1: A gentleman, an international gentleman who's known across this entire planet.
0: So it's more of a global.
1: Global.
0: Yeah.
1: An elite at the highest levels. A gentleman at the highest levels. Community service at the highest levels. You know, Greg's the tennis guy, but if you're going to pick a tennis guy, Roger Federer's the one, although I did pick two ladies. You asked me to hold off onto it, and I threw Serena Williams on the list, and I also threw Lindsey Vonn on the list.
0: Okay, Lindsey Vonn.
1: Yes, sir.
2: I think Roger Federer is a good one. The U.S. Open has their kids week, their fun week this week in Flushing Meadows. They had him back last night, and the Arthur Ashe Stadium was packed for him and Andy Roddick in an exhibition. So that's a good one as well. Guys, a couple others that I'm liking on the text line. Johnny, I don't think you... forgive me if you've read them before, but Cal Ripken,
0: good one.
2: I think, is a really good one.
1: Very good one.
0: Good one.
2: Baseball's Iron Man.
0: Sure.
2: And, you know, I liked Tony Gwynn, too. And unfortunately, he passed away. Yeah, so I don't. Does that not count?
0: No, you can't be dead and be in this conversation,
2: okay.
0: Greg.
2: Gotcha. Well, yeah.
0: You got to be living. Jack Nicklaus.
1: A good one, though.
0: Jack Nicklaus, the golfer.
1: No, not even close.
0: Jack's
1: dude.
0: Not squeaky clean. He's
1: Jack's
0: not larger than life.
1: Got issues, dude.
0: Jack Nicklaus and no.
1: Jack's got issues.
0: Dolly Parton there.
1: I think I named everybody on this list. So it's Gretzky, Curry, Manning, Crosby, Lionel Messi. I throw on here. You got to have that conversation. Serena, Tirico, J.J. Watt, Lindsey Vonn, Federer, Griffey. I got a young, budding one that maybe in 20 years will check the Dolly Parton boxes.
2: What sport?
1: Football.
2: Oh.
1: Squeaky clean and
0: a
1: elite.
0: Young. Squeaky
2: gotta
0: clean.
2: Got to be a quarterback.
0: Elite.
2: Pat Mahomes?
1: He's got baggage.
2: Okay.
1: This one's too young for baggage. He'll find it. He'll screw it up.
2: It's going to be a recent quarter.
1: Fernando Mendoza.
0: Okay.
1: If his career continues, if he becomes a Hall of Fame football player with multiple Super Bowls, he will be that guy, guys.
2: I guess. I never really thought of that. But
0: he's just such a swell guy. You see it coming. Yeah,
1: he is.
0: You've
1: seen it.
0: Yeah, he's the nicest
1: to tell you.
0: Guy ever.
1: Yeah.
2: I didn't hear this name. Jay in Salt Lake on the text line said Bo Jackson.
1: Did Bo Jackson ever do anything other than sports and commercials?
2: But larger than life, to some extent, no?
0: Yeah, he was.
1: Community
0: I don't know
1: service,
0: if he still is, but yeah.
1: Philanthropy.
0: Hey, there's no wrong answer. I don't know about Bo's philanthropy, but, I mean, universally loved,
1: 100%.
0: Respected.
1: 100%.
0: You know, yeah.
1: Love him.
0: Love Bo Jackson. I think, guys, I'm sticking with Peyton Manning. He's for me. That's my horse in this race. It's Peyton Manning. My gosh, man, he's...
1: And I'm going Steph Curry.
0: You're going Steph
2: Curry. And I'll go with your guy, Johnny. I'll go Griffey.
0: I like Griffey, too.
2: Yeah.
1: Griffey, Steph Curry, and Peyton Manning, that's a pretty good
2: list. That's pretty good. I'll put R3 up against anybody's.
0: Brad in Boise says Marshawn Lynch.
1: Not.
0: Just not.
2: Marshawn Lynch is nothing outside of Seattle. I'm sorry, Johnny.
0: What? Lynch is everywhere, man. He's got national stuff everywhere,
1: no,
0: dude.
1: Come on. No, not even close.
0: Beast Mode is one of the most popular ex-players in the league right now. No. Gosh, guys.
1: He's not the Dolly Parton of sports, though. Come on.
0: Okay, I'm just reading what people are texting. Some interesting suggestions
1: who else
0: here.
1: Who else do we have?
0: I haven't scrolled down that far. We can save some of them. There's a Shaq. There's a Ken Griffey Jr.
2: Guillermo in Nampa said Tim Tebow. Maybe of college football, but of all of sports.
1: Yeah, he's still very relevant. He's still very important.
2: That's true. He does a lot of stuff with community, faith
1: absolutely.
2: Stuff.
1: Absolutely. You got to put him on the list. 100%.
0: Dang,
1: you got to put him
0: guess,
1: on the list.
0: I guess, yeah, Tim Tebow.
1: Because
0: yeah.
1: You guys cringe when you hear his name. It doesn't mean you can't put it on the list.
2: Well, he wasn't a very good football player, at least in the NFL. He's an excellent college player, but...
1: Isn't that good enough to win national championships in college football?
2: I guess.
0: Well, this is, yeah.
1: I guess.
0: You know,
2: so Vince Young, do we put him on there then?
1: He's not a universally loved great guy.
2: Okay, yeah.
1: That's not even close.
0: At all. I just watched his documentary last night.
1: Not even close, yeah. Man.
0: Yeah. But Vince Young was a terrific player. Vince Young was a Rookie of the Year winner, too.
2: Right.
0: And he won a hell of a lot more games than he lost. Let's not take away his NFL career. It was actually okay.
1: As a sidebar to this, because we got to get out of here. Now, when I say who is now the most beloved woman in the United States, what name comes to mind for you? A little bit different.
2: Female athlete?
1: No. The most beloved woman in the United States now that Dolly Parton is gone.
2: Oh.
0: Betty White's already passed, too.
1: Yes, sir. I got three.
2: Who you got?
1: Oprah.
2: Okay.
1: Julia Roberts.
0: Yeah.
2: Huh? Okay.
1: Jennifer Aniston.
2: Not bad.
0: Okay.
1: All elite. What about elite and all universally loved, all bigger than life.
2: What about J-Lo?
1: Yeah.
2: No?
0: Okay. Halle Berry?
1: Ooh, now you're talking a personal Prater favorite.
2: Wow.
1: I'll put her on any list.
2: You know,
0: she's like 61, too.
1: That's perfect for me. Are you kidding me?
0: I saw her picture the other day.
1: I'll be dating a younger woman.
2: You know, if we were doing this 2 years ago, 3 years ago, I probably would have said Caitlin Clark. But now there's all kinds of hate that gets thrown her way.
0: Because the WNBA is a circus McGurkus of political garbage right now that they're using to, anyway.
1: And I love Caitlin Clark as an athlete, but I think she's a little bit of a hothead as a human being. So
0: yeah, we got soapboxes we want to jump on. Prater on the Ball Game tomorrow. We will be at Goldie's Corner right there in downtown Boise. Can't wait to see everybody there. Swing by, say hi, do your thing, and we'll talk about it. And by the way, Mikayo Edward, new defensive tackle. You'll know everything about this guy in a couple of weeks. He talked to the media today. Hear what he had to say. 10 days away from a game in Eugene at Autzen Stadium. News coming. Soapbox coming. KTIK the Ticket.
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9: 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And oh yeah, if you're around a little earlier, hang out with the KTIK gang. 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

0: train wreck, Mike Prater, once again bringing the opinion you wait all day for. And Johnny Ballgame, talking about his miserable life as a Seattle sports fan. It's the 90-Second Soapbox on KTIK, The Ticket. You're up, Johnny.
1: Not sure if you saw this floating around wherever you get your news today, but ESPN is removing the bottom line ticker during all college football games aired on this network. That's ESPN, ESPN2, U, News, SEC, ACC, ABC, everywhere. ESPN college football games, no go. No more bottom line ticker. Well, you're saying, well, why? Couple of reasons. First, you don't need the ticker to get scores anymore. Every score is right there on your phone. I get that too. But ESPN spokesperson said in the statement I read, we are always looking for better ways to serve fans. And by removing the bottom line during the live action, we are creating a cleaner presentation that keeps the focus where it belongs on the field. So they say this will add more screen, more field, more game to the screen. And to be honest, I don't even think we'll notice this in a couple of weeks. And if we do notice it, I think we'll say, you know what? This is better. More football, less hoopla, less tchotchkes all over my screen, more football. You know what? I don't say this often. I like it, ESPN. Get off it.
2: Last night, guys, Boise State football, after a long process, named its three captains. Maddox Madsen, quarterback, Jaden Virgin Morgan, edge rusher, and offensive lineman Roger Kerryon. All spectacular choices, all spectacular candidates, and all three will be spectacular captains for the Boise State football team. I did tweet out, though, interesting, ... because I did have a few thoughts about this. This is the first time that Spencer Danielson has created a bigger, longer, more difficult process to name his captains. He had them apply for the job. I've been told 9 different players applied for the job. And it was a packet, and Spencer Danielson held up his fingers about an inch thick, a packet about an inch thick of players applying for the job. And then once camp was over, there was a team vote. No idea what the team vote was, but obviously they voted on those three and nobody else. Spencer Danielson constantly brags about the great amount of leadership on this football team. Every single player that it comes here, and I think there's about 113, 114 of them now on this roster, every time he brings one up, he talks about all the wonderful qualities they have. Great leaders, great leaders, great leaders all over the place. So I was a little surprised only 9 applied. Maybe it was the process itself. And I was also a little surprised that maybe there wasn't another defensive guy on this thing. I thought Jaden Mickey would be a spectacular leader. He's been a leader with this team in the spring. He's been a leader with this team in the offseason. He's been a leader with this team this fall. And he'll be a dynamic leader with this team all season long. And I also hate it when there's not a special teams guy. Jonah Dalmas, we miss you, brother. You were the perfect guy. You were the Dolly Parton of Boise State special teams. You could lead, you could kick, you could do all kinds of things. And that person just doesn't exist. So the special teams stuff, I guess I'm fine with that. Mickey, I'm very curious. I'm not sitting here saying he should have been because I don't know anything about the process. I'm just curious as to why he wasn't. And I'm curious as to why there wasn't maybe 4 captains or 5 captains or 6 captains. This seems like a team of leaders, but apparently there are only 3.
1: All right. Harvey's on the Green. That's our favorite restaurant because they love the Banbury Soapbox. And you get prime rib Friday and Saturday night. If you're looking for a new place to try it, try it. At Harvey's on the Green, super classy. It's at a golf course. We love that place. Greg, we got some news.
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3: We do have some news. Let's begin with Mikhail Edward, the defensive tackle for Boise State, who certainly caught a lot of eyes. The Central Washington transfer. Looks like he's going to have a prominent role on this Boise State defensive line. And he talked about his expectations when he went into the portal and ultimately landed on Boise State.
4: I mean, I had low expectations, if I'm being honest with you. I didn't think I would get picked up, you know, get as many offers as I did. But, you know, glory to God, I did. I was able to pick up, you know, a lot of those FBS offers. At first, it was FCS offers, and I was super happy with those. And then the bigger schools started to roll in, and that just amazed me.
3: Bigger schools started to roll in, and so on that note, as a defensive lineman, obviously going against Boise State's offensive line in fall camp, what's the biggest difference going up against an FBS offensive line?
1: I was talking to an important person down there today at practice. Raider. Oh, yep.
3: This is Edward on the biggest difference of going up against an FBS offensive lineman.
4: I would just say the size. They're definitely bigger at this level, definitely a little stronger, a little faster. I'll say that's the biggest difference. But like I said, just keeping the mindset I had at Central Washington and obviously with Coach Myler instilling like a dog mentality here, that just helps a lot with me transitioning into, you know, higher level football.
3: Go ahead, Johnny.
1: Yeah, sorry about that, guys. I was talking to a guy earlier at Boise State during practice today, and he was saying that, you know, this guy, Mikhail Edward, the other Tyler Etheridge, like the players that come up, the punt returner, Jeremiah Lane, came from D3. They walk into this complex, and it's the nicest thing they've ever seen or been a part of, and it motivates them even more to be better versus maybe the kid that comes down and they look, well, you don't have this, you don't have that. Oh, this isn't as cool as where I was before. There's just this different mentality, and I was told that Boise State is really, really thrilled with, you know, finding those kids. They're tougher to find now that come up, but, man, they're way more grateful, and maybe they work a little harder, too. Mikhail Edward, lot for him to do this year, guys.
3: And quickly, ESPN put out its top 100 college football players list today, and there are quite a few local and regional connections here. Jackson Eck, the former Idaho Vandal, is the final player ranked on the list at number 100. Jaden Virgin Morgan, one of those captains that Prater talked about, getting a lot of love, the edge rusher for Boise State, the number 61 player on this list from ESPN. 8 Oregon Ducks, that is the most represented school on the list. Ty Benefield also getting in there, the former Boise State safety, coming in at number 38. That's a look at the news brought to you by Blue Ice Vodka, as pure as the Tetons.
1: Good stuff, Greg Frank. Feedback finale and plenty of it on KTIK.
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5: 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They finally got a tow truck on the scene of that disabled vehicle southbound Meridian Road and I-84. It's been cleared out of the way. Things getting back to normal there. Still really slow on the outbound connector. Curtis through the Flying Y. Westbound I-84. Big slowdown start at the Orchard Interchange. Very heavy and slow through that merge point. Pretty busy from the Flying Y all the way to Garrity. Still have that utility emergency westbound Fairview just before Milwaukee with a right lane block.
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10: Everybody wants to win every Friday night, right? 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They may not produce as many, obviously, D1 kids as a lot of other states, but I think there's some very, very good football here. In the last, you know, 4 or 5 years, as I've watched, you know, from afar in Oregon, watching Idaho football, it's gotten better and better. And I just think it's another opportunity for multiple schools to have a chance to compete and hopefully do well.
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3: To the feedback we go for a Wednesday afternoon, August the 26th. We begin with Derek in Chicago. As a BSU fan, I'd be thrilled to have an NFL player on the roster. But what is the national narrative if BSU beats Oregon with a former NFL player on the roster? I'd give it 10-1 odds. Game day isn't talking about how BSU punched above its weight and upset another P4 program. The entire college football system is based on prestige and reputation. If the Pac-12 allows NFL players to return to while P4 conferences are banning them, it will negatively impact the national reputation of the Pac-12 for years. Steamy text. And what do you guys think about that, though? If they, in this scenario, they bring an NFL player to Boise State and then beat Oregon.
2: Yeah, I mean, that's obviously not going to happen. That sounds like fun. Let's hope that that could happen one day. But I do believe that the national... And it wouldn't be huge, like we're not talking about the SEC here, but if the Pac-12 did that, and we don't think they are, we're just creating a narrative here, I think the stink could linger for a couple years, no doubt about it.
3: All right. Interesting point here from Rory in Nampa on the discussion regarding the Dolly Parton of sports. Rory says, Shaq is a good suggestion. I think these people need personality, not just to be universally respected. Dolly had a ton of personality. We know Shaq had it.
1: You got to walk into a room and you own it with live. Dolly Parton, I'm sure, did that. Every room she walked in, everybody knew Dolly Parton is in the room. I would imagine Shaq has that same effect, obviously, because he's the biggest human most people have ever seen. But he is kind of that character, too. He dances. He makes jokes. He's kind of a big kid.
3: All right, couple of running backs here on the Dolly Parton of sports. Jake says Barry Sanders. Jim in Meridian says Walter Payton.
1: Okay, Barry Sanders is too quiet. Are you kidding me, Prater? There's not a worse comparison to Dolly Parton than Barry Sanders.
2: Yeah, I mean, obviously he's a classy dude, but larger than life, no.
1: No, Barry Sanders doesn't walk into a room and just own it. He walks into the room, moves to the corner, and probably hides. And the other guy, Sweetness, love ya, but he's dead. This is for living folks only.
3: John B. in Boise is confident about that trip to Fresno State. He says, tell Prater Boise State is not losing to Fresno State.
2: That's my prediction.
1: And then what did he call Prater?
3: He called Prater clown.
1: He called him a clown.
3: Yeah.
1: He said, what a clown. Prater, how many times has Fresno State beat Boise State in a row?
2: Three times in a row.
1: Three in a row.
3: Yeah.
1: So you're a yahoo if you're saying Prater's an idiot or a clown for saying Fresno's going to beat Boise State. Dude, they've won three straight.
2: It's fan being a fan.
3: This is some tinfoil hat stuff here from John. He says, I don't care about the Kiffin angle. My worry is that if the Power Four has a gentleman's agreement, they might try to enforce it on the smaller leagues by not scheduling teams that bring NFL players back to college. They are always looking for more excuses to circle wagons.
1: It's a one-year deal. This will never happen again because it's the class of 2022.
3: Yeah.
1: But, I mean, they might go out of their way to not give them something they would have otherwise given them, Prater, and maybe take their business elsewhere. I don't know. Again, do you want to, like Prater's saying, do you want to roll those dice on four players potentially coming to your league if it can have negative ramifications moving forward for your league. I don't know. Spencer wouldn't do it. I don't think Spencer would pick up one of those
3: kids. Don't think so.
1: I mean, if he would have, he would have already got Braxton Feeley.
3: Would have already got, yeah.
1: He would have already done it.
3: And Nate says, thanks for spotlighting high school football in Idaho. Love it. The Prep Rally is back every Wednesday at 4:15. There's our feedback. Final Wednesday in August. We are indeed over the hump,
1: there
3: fellas.
1: There it is. Over the hump. Thank you, Greg Frank. Tomorrow, Goldie's Corner. That's Goldie's Corner. Prater, we're there for 3 hours. It's going to be terrific.
2: Yeah, stop by, guys. 6th and Main, outside on their patio. We're going to have a heck of a good time. Stop by, say hi, and Johnny's going to be the traffic director for the day.
1: Goldie's Corner. Love ya.
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3: The Northwest Prep Football Showdown takes place on Friday, September 4th, as several out-of-state high schools come to Idaho to showcase their own talent. One of those schools is the number one ranked team in the state of Washington via Max Preps. That is Puyallup. And the coach of Puyallup is DJ Mims. He talked about the desire to schedule a difficult out-of-state game in 2026.
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26: Hey, Reverend Chris. 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